0: feels like the first time. That's Foreigner, 1977 Foreigner, to Aerosmith in 1975. Toys in the Attic is a terrific album. 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
2: Here's a look at your weatherology forecast. Slight chance for storms tonight, otherwise partly cloudy. Lows around 64, southeasterly winds 8 to 15 miles per hour. Slight chance of thunderstorms tomorrow. High temperatures reach up to 84, cloudy skies expected. Mainly cloudy skies tomorrow night. Slight chance of thunderstorms, lows dip down to about 64. From the Weatherology Weather Center, I'm meteorologist Paul Frombly. Now back to the vinyl years on KCLY. Right now, it's 80 degrees.
3: Toto up next. I'll supply the love. It sounds like something like a, I don't know, something from a Goofy movie or something. I'll supply the love. Anyway, but this one came from their, This came from their debut album released as a single in January of 1979.

0: It's the Commodores with Lionel Richie. Sail on down the road. The Eagles up next. I can't tell you why. Timothy B. Schmidt, Glenn Frey, Don Henley teamed up to sing this one. I believe Timothy B. Schmidt is out front on vocals. And yeah, absolutely. He's got that such a pure voice.
1: Yeah.
0: That Vince Gill has certainly taken over that type of
1: position
0: with the band. Here's the Eagles.

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4: Here's a look at your weatherology forecast. Slight chance of thunderstorms tonight, otherwise partly cloudy skies. Lows dip down to about 64. Southeasterly winds, 8 to 15 miles per hour. Overcast skies tomorrow. Slight chance of thunderstorms, highs level off around 84. Mainly cloudy skies expected tomorrow night. Slight chance for storms, lows around 64. From the Weatherology Weather Center, I'm meteorologist Paul Trombley. Now back to the final years on KCLY. Right now, it's 79 degrees.
5: A Pirate Looks at 40. The next song we're going to play from Jimmy Buffett came out in 1974. Tells the story of a washed-up smuggler who regrets not being born in the age of piracy, kind of lamenting his life choices. Inspired by a real-life drug smuggler that Jimmy Buffett actually met in Key West.
6: And Jimmy Buffett, not a drug smuggler, but was once shot down because they thought he was. He was a pilot.
5: I forgot that story.
6: Yeah, it's a pretty wild story. Everything turned out fine.
5: Yeah. Still.

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4: What's happening?

The 1980s are rolling in with the Pretenders. Chrissy Hynde and James Honeyman Scott, who was the guitarist with the Pretenders, wrote this song, Brass in Pocket. There's lots of variations on what people believe brass in pocket means. Some say it's you're gritty, you're tough, you got brass in pocket. Others say it's an innuendo. And others say it has something to do with an actual coin. So, I don't know. I've never heard Chrissy Hynde interviewed about it, but it's a good song. We know that much. And it came out in 1980.

0: Upside Down from Diana Ross. Prince is up next with 1999, which was actually released in 1982 from his album also called 1999. Mm-hmm. Now, originally, this just peaked at number 44, but then they re-released it again like a year later, and then it went to number 12. And I feel like this song really picked up speed then as we actually got closer to the year 1999. Yeah. It had to have almost charted again,
1: I'm
0: you
1: sure
0: would
1: it,
0: think, at some
1: I'm
0: point.
1: Sure
0: so
1: it did.

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3: Here's a look at your weatherology forecast. Slight chance of thunderstorms tonight, otherwise partly cloudy skies. Lows dip down to about 64. Southeasterly winds, 8 to 15 miles per hour. Overcast skies tomorrow. Slight chance of thunderstorms, highs level off around 84. Mainly cloudy skies expected tomorrow night. Slight chance for storms, lows around 64. From the Weatherology Weather Center, I'm meteorologist Paul Trombley. Now back to the final years on KCLY. Right now, it's 79 degrees.
4: With music on the way from Jefferson Starship, Jane is coming up. It was Freedom at Point Zero, the album released in 1979. This song became a hit in 1980 with Mickey Thomas out front. And I just have to say it every time because It is the theme song to Wet Hot American Summer.
5: Oh, I know.
4: And Every time I hear it, it makes me just chuckle a little bit thinking about that show.

0: That is Still Loving You from the Scorpions. One of my favorite songs up next from Christopher Cross, it's Sailing. This one released in 1979, actually was, you know, a big hit then in May of 1980. Uh-huh. The story I think is always fun to hear on this one is that kind of orchestrated intro was just an accident. That he was really just going to start it with his guitar playing, which happens, you know, kind of a little bit into the intro there. But yeah, he hit a wrong button when he was working in the studio and somehow it started, and then he realized how well it went with the intro of the song. And
1: yeah, happy accidents.
0: I think that's kind of cool.

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2: Here's a look at your weatherology forecast. Lows dip down to about 64 tonight under partly cloudy skies, southeasterly winds 8 to 15 miles per hour. Slight chance for storms tomorrow. Daytime highs approaching 84, cloudy skies expected. Slight chance of thunderstorms tomorrow night, lows level off around 64. From the Weatherology Weather Center, I'm meteorologist Paul Frombly. Now back to the vinyl years on KCLY. Currently 77.
3: Rolling through the 1980s and leading us out is going to be The Police and Synchronicity. This, of course, the album that went crazy for The Police. They did not have, this was their fifth album, and that was their last album together.
4: Yeah.
3: It's hard to believe they didn't have more than that.
4: That is hard to believe.
3: But they formed in the mid-70s. Sting was on a podcast I was listening to last week, and his story is pretty unique. He grew up in an area, very rural area. Found the guitar and found a voice and made a move to London to try to break through. He became a high school teacher for a stretch. And as he left to go and really pursue his dreams, the schoolmaster said, "You're going to lose your all of your benefits, you know, and your and on down the
4: right,
3: and all that
4: yeah.
3: money you're going to lose." And he said, "Well, I just took a leap of faith and it worked out for him." He's really entertaining. He's actually got a show now that's out where he will play the songs and tell where they came from.
4: Yeah.
3: Because he wrote almost everything that's on there. And continues to produce and develop new music all the time. This from 1983.

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6: Does anybody remember last night?
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8: Oh, the Enemy, a rock writer.
9: We're supposed to be in there.
10: No, you're not.
9: My girlfriend's in there.
10: Hey, a lot of people's girlfriends are in there.
11: Denied.
4: And we head backstage on a Tuesday night. We're going to feature the year 1964, the year my dad graduated from high school.
0: Okay, yeah.
4: And I've always thought it was such an interesting year because it was when times were really changing. We had the civil rights movement. We had the British invasion we're going to talk about.
0: Right.
4: Also, the day the Rolling Stones kind of made their U.S. concert debut.
0: Yeah, a high school football field in Lynn, Massachusetts. Mm-hmm. On this date, the Stones performed on U.S. soil for the very first time. Of course, the Beatles had come before them.
4: Yes.
0: And then we just decided to take a look at all the bands that made their debut in 1964.
4: Mm-hmm.
0: One of the songs, most of the music they played in that first ever concert were cover songs.
4: Mm-hmm.
0: Of different artists, and one of those being Route 66, which, of course, is celebrating their 100th anniversary of the Route 66 is. But this 1964 was the date the Rolling Stones first performed on U.S. soil.

0: It's Sgt. Pepper's Lonely Hearts Club Band. That's the Beatles. Now, they made their debut on U.S. soil in 1964. That song is from 1968, but it was released, the album was released on this date in 1968 in the U.S. Mm-hmm. It was released first in the U.K., and it was one of the first albums that had the same cuts on the album in the U.K. version and the U.S. Normally, they would switch some things up when it was later released.
1: Right, yeah.
0: So all of these bands made their debut on U.S. soil. First time to perform in the U.S. in 1964, including the Dave Clark Five.

0: Do you have uneven emergence due to poor seed-to-soil contact? 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

0: Here's a look at your weatherology forecast. Lows dip down to about 64 tonight under partly cloudy skies, southeasterly winds 8 to 15 miles per hour. Slight chance for storms tomorrow. Daytime highs approaching 84, cloudy skies expected. Slight chance of thunderstorms tomorrow night, lows level off around 64. From the Weatherology Weather Center, I'm meteorologist Paul Frombly. Now back to the vinyl years on KCLY. Right now, 75.
1: We are talking about bands tonight that made their debut in the U.S. in 1964. With the Kinks on the way next, they were formed in London in 62. A couple of brothers, Ray and Dave Davies, were the ones that put the Kinks together. And then in 1964, made their debut in the U.S. And this is a song from that year.
2: Yeah, from that year. And they performed it when they came over to the U.S. And I just think of, well, your dad as a senior in high school.
1: High school in 1964.
2: Hearing this guitar lick for the first time. Because it was raw and different.

0: 1964, the Moody Blues also hopped across the pond for the first time to play in the United States. That's Tuesday afternoon. The Herman's Hermits also were part of 1964 British Invasion. Also before this, we had Donovan, Spencer Davis Group, Dusty Springfield. You wouldn't think about that maybe in the mix.
1: But, I didn't realize that, yeah.
0: But she was part of that British tingent that came across and performed on U.S. soil, as did Herman's Hermits, 1964.

0: On a Carousel from the Hollies, another group that made their debut in the U.S. during that time in 1964 of the British invasion. We had Jerry and the Pacemakers before that.
1: Right.
0: And then, of course, Small Faces. We just featured them last night with Ron.

antics, you know, Pete Townsend windmilling the guitar and then smashing it to pieces at the end of the of the concert. Nobody'd seen anything like this before, and the craze was crazy.

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2: Here's a look at your weatherology forecast. Lows dip down to about 64 tonight under partly cloudy skies, southeasterly winds 8 to 15 miles per hour. Slight chance for storms tomorrow. Daytime highs approaching 84, cloudy skies expected. Slight chance of thunderstorms tomorrow night, lows level off around 64. From the Weatherology Weather Center, I'm meteorologist Paul Frombly. Now back to the vinyl years on KCLY. Right now, it's 73 degrees.
3: The Zombies will take us out of the backstage hour. Also, Manfred Mann, Crispian St. Peters, the Pied Piper. He was the one that said he was going to be the next big thing and didn't really pan out like Yardbirds. So you got introduced to Eric Clapton.
4: Yeah.
3: Just a lot of bands in 1964 made that trip from the UK to the US and performed for the first time in America. Here are the Zombies, the Time of the Season.

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1: Hey, it is great to have you with me tonight on KCLY. I'm Angie Komar. You're tuned into the night shift. I'm going to be here till 6 o'clock tomorrow morning. Let's get started. I have Neil Young on the way, Stevie Wonder, and right now it's Delbert McClinton giving it up for your love.
2: Yeah! Thank you.

0: That is Neil Diamond with Hello Again. And the Jonas Brothers before that, What a Man Gotta Do. 10:14 here on KCLY. It's break time. And more music on the way following the weather update. I have Darius Drucker and Robbie Dupree. Keep it here on KCLY.
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Here's a look at your weatherology forecast. Lows dip down to about 64 tonight under partly cloudy skies. Winds out of the southeast, 8 to 15 miles per hour. Cloudy skies expected tomorrow. Slight chance of thunderstorms. High temperatures reach up to 84. Mainly cloudy skies expected tomorrow night. Slight chance of thunderstorms. Lows dip down to about 64. From the Weatherology Weather Center, I'm meteorologist Paul Trombley on 100.9 KCLY. Right now, 73.

0: News this hour from Town Hall. I'm Jason Walker. Now, testifying before the Senate Foreign Relations Committee earlier in the day, Secretary of State Marco Rubio says there's some progress in talks with Tehran.
1: For the first time, certainly in my memory, they have agreed to negotiate aspects of their nuclear program that just a month ago, just a year ago, they were refusing to even mention, much less enter into discussions about. That is not a guarantee that ultimately will lead to a deal that's acceptable to the Senate or acceptable to the American people. But we'll be able to engage them in a process to truly test the proposition of how far they're willing to go.
0: In the meantime, Iran stopped communicating with mediators after Israel threatened to bomb Beirut as it battles the Lebanese militia Hezbollah. Trump administration advancing what it calls the election integrity measures ahead of the next election cycle.
2: President Trump is pushing new election integrity measures through the U.S. Postal Service, requiring states to submit voter lists tied to unique ballot barcodes for mail-in voting. The proposal is designed to strengthen ballot verification and track mail ballots throughout the voting process. The rule is now moving through the federal rulemaking process. Democrats and activist groups are already threatening legal challenges. Willie Nelson, the White House.
0: Well, voters in seven states casting ballots Tuesday in another round of primaries. All of them, of course, are very important, but of key interest, all eyes have been on the state of California, the governor's race there, not to mention a hotly contested battle for the mayor's office in Los Angeles. Playoff time in the NHL, Carolina Hurricanes and Vegas Golden Knights playing Game 1 right now for the Stanley Cup. In the NBA, Wednesday night's Game 1 in San Antonio, the Spurs will face the Knicks. More on these stories, townhall.com.
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6: 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Angie Comar here, taking you up to 6 o'clock tomorrow morning with America. Right now, it's Shania Twain's Up.

0: Elvis Presley with Blue Moon of Kentucky, and Belinda Carlisle before that with I Get Weak. 10:43 and time for another break, another weather update. More music on the way includes The Doors, Billy Crash Craddock, and Donna Summer. Keep it here. We're going to check that forecast.
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Here's a look at your weatherology forecast. Lows dip down to about 64 tonight under partly cloudy skies. Winds out of the southeast, 8 to 15 miles per hour. Cloudy skies expected tomorrow. Slight chance of thunderstorms. High temperatures reach up to 84. Mainly cloudy skies expected tomorrow night. Slight chance of thunderstorms. Lows dip down to about 64. From the Weatherology Weather Center, I'm meteorologist Paul Trombley on 100.9 KCLY. Right now, 72.

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Sounds like home. 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

That is the Guess Who with Laughing. Laughing into this 11 o'clock hour on KCLY. Thanks for tuning in to The Night Shift. I'm Angie Komar, here with you till 6 o'clock tomorrow morning. The Bo Brummels are on the way with another song about laughing. And Matchbox 20 right now, If You're Gone.

0: That is Chicago, Hard Habit to Break, and then Bo Brummel's before that with Laugh, Laugh. It's break time, and we're going to check that forecast while we're at it. Stick around. I have Dusty Springfield and Madonna on the way here on 100.9 FM.
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Here's a look at your weatherology forecast. Lows dip down to about 64 overnight under partly cloudy skies, southeasterly winds, 8 to 15 miles per hour. Cloudy skies expected Wednesday. Slight chance of thunderstorms. Highs level off around 84. Mainly cloudy skies expected Wednesday night. Slight chance of thunderstorms. Lows level off around 64. From the Weatherology Weather Center, I'm meteorologist Paul Frombly on 100.9 KCLY. Right now, it's 72 degrees.

0: news this hour from Town Hall. I'm Jason Walker. Another round of primaries and all eyes on California.
1: In the governor's race to replace term-limited Gavin Newsom, about 60 candidates are on the ballot. And the L.A. mayor's race is hotly contested, with Democrat incumbent Karen Bass fending off Republican former reality star Spencer Pratt.
0: Acting Attorney General Todd Blanche says the Trump team is scrapping plans to create a $1.8 billion fund meant to compensate allies of the president after widespread backlash.
2: We are not moving forward with the fund, period. The reasons for the fund is something that President Trump talked about for a long time, which is the fact that there were a lot of people in this country who had their government weaponized against them. The reasons for the fund, I think, it remain as important as they were before, but we are not moving forward with the fund.
3: Not moving forward ever.
2: Correct.
0: Testifying before the Senate Foreign Relations Committee, Secretary of State Marco Rubio says America's foreign policy is set for the protection of our people.
4: I just want to remind everybody, you know, our foreign policy is one that's solely focused on the national interest of the United States of America, on the defense of our country, both its military defense and our security, but also our economic security and the vibrancy of our economy, our sovereignty, and our future.
0: Rubio says American interest should always be first.
4: We believe that America should lead the world, and I believe that we are, and we'll have a very good story to tell about that. At a time in our foreign policy, we lost focus on that. The reality of it is that our foreign policy, first and foremost, must always be what is in the national interest of the United States of America.
0: Well, game one of the Stanley Cup final now in the record books. Vegas Golden Knights defeating the Carolina Hurricanes 5-4 in the NBA. Game one coming up Wednesday night, the Knicks and the Spurs. More on these stories, townhall.com.
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4: It's great to have you with me on the night shift. I'm Angie Comar, taking you up to 6 o'clock tomorrow morning. Got your favorites lined up, including Kim Carnes and right now, Barry Manilow on the night shift.

0: That is Bad Company with Burning Sky, and Kim Carnes before that with Bette Davis Eyes. It is 11:39. We're going to take a break right now. Check that forecast. But stick around. I have Joey D and the Starlighters and Van Halen on the way when we return here on The Night Shift.
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1: Here's a look at your weatherology forecast. Lows level off around 64 overnight under partly cloudy skies, southeasterly winds 5 to 10 miles per hour. Cloudy skies expected Wednesday, chance of thunderstorms. High temperatures reach up to 84. Slight chance of thunderstorms Wednesday night. Lows level off around 64, mainly cloudy skies. From the Weatherology Weather Center, I'm meteorologist Paul Trombley on 100.9 KCLY. Currently, it's 72 degrees.

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0: Here's a look at your weatherology forecast. Lows level off around 64 overnight under partly cloudy skies. Southeasterly winds 5 to 10 miles per hour. Cloudy skies expected Wednesday. Chance of thunderstorms. High temperatures reach up to 84. Slight chance of thunderstorms Wednesday night. Lows level off around 64. Mainly cloudy skies. From the Weatherology Weather Center, I'm meteorologist Paul Trombley on 100.9 KCLY. Right now, 70.
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1: News this hour from Town Hall. I'm Jason Walker. Primary races in several states and in the Golden State. Nothing final there as yet, although the votes are being counted in pivotal races for governor and the mayor's race in Los Angeles. In the mayoral race, incumbent Karen Bass has been talking as she has won, but experts say that race is far from over. Anti-ICE protests and riots continuing in New Jersey.
2: More than 60 violent protesters have been arrested outside the federal facility where criminal illegal aliens are being held in Newark, New Jersey. The Department of Homeland Security says a majority of them are not from the Garden State, but from Portland. DHS says one agitator is accused of threatening to kill an ICE agent and his family. The New Jersey governor, Democrat Mikey Sherrill, has refused to cooperate with the Trump administration when it comes to arresting and deporting illegals. Laura Winters reporting.
1: Tremendous controversy and outright anger in the United Kingdom months after it happened. Fatal stabbing last year in Britain of a teenager who was actually handcuffed by police while his killer stood by has erupted in even more controversy. The killing of 18-year-old Henry Nowak drew renewed attention after the killer's been sentenced to life with a minimum of 21 years, Prime Minister Keir Starmer.
3: I have seen the body cam footage. It's harrowing. And I have to say, as a father of a 17-year-old boy, I felt sick watching it. It is absolutely right that the IOPC are looking at this. There are clearly serious questions that need to be addressed, not least how accusations of racism informed the decision-making in this case.
1: More on these stories, townhall.com.
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Here's a look at your weatherology forecast. Lows level off around 64 overnight under partly cloudy skies, southeasterly winds 5 to 10 miles per hour. Cloudy skies expected Wednesday, chance of thunderstorms. High temperatures reach up to 84. Slight chance of thunderstorms Wednesday night, lows level off around 64, mainly cloudy skies. From the Weatherology Weather Center, I'm meteorologist Paul Trombley on 100.9 KCLY. Right now, 68.

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here's a look at your weatherology forecast. Lows level off around 64 overnight under partly cloudy skies, southeasterly winds 5 to 10 miles per hour. Cloudy skies expected Wednesday, chance of thunderstorms. High temperatures reach up to 84. Slight chance of thunderstorms Wednesday night. Lows level off around 64, mainly cloudy skies. From the Weatherology Weather Center, I'm meteorologist Paul Trombley on 100.9 KCLY. Right now, it's 66 degrees.

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1: News this hour from Town Hall. I'm Jason Walker. In Los Angeles, Mayor Karen Bass has officially now advanced to the November runoff for her bid for re-election. Other key races, including the gubernatorial race, still undecided at this hour. Iran apparently stopped communicating with mediators after Israel threatened to bomb Beirut as it fights the Lebanese militia Hezbollah. However, President Trump is disputing that claim. He says no, the talks are continuing. Testifying before the Senate Foreign Relations Committee, Secretary of State Marco Rubio says diplomacy goes hand in hand with commerce and defense.
2: Foreign policy cannot be separated from economic policy, from border policy, from energy policy, from any of these other spheres that are critical to our national interests. A country that cannot build ships or produce medicine or control immigration or access vital resources cannot defend its people, cannot defend its interests, and cannot defend its way of life. So our foreign policy continues to be reoriented around the real foundations of national strength.
1: Five American cruise ship passengers exposed to the hantavirus, leaving a Nebraska quarantine facility.
3: Health officials say they will complete monitoring at home after remaining symptom-free. They arrived in Nebraska 3 weeks ago following a deadly hantavirus outbreak on a South Atlantic cruise. The virus usually spreads through rodent droppings, but the Andes virus may spread between people in rare cases. 13 cases, including 3 deaths, are linked to the ship. There have been no U.S. cases connected to the ship, and the risk remains low. John Scott reporting.
1: U.S. Trade Representative says the Trump administration proposing tariffs of 10% or more for dozens of trading partners following a probe of alleged forced labor. More on these stories, townhall.com.
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Here's a look at your weatherology forecast. Lows level off around 64 overnight under partly cloudy skies, southeasterly winds 5 to 10 miles per hour. Cloudy skies expected Wednesday, chance of thunderstorms, high temperatures reach up to 84. Slight chance of thunderstorms Wednesday night, lows level off around 64, mainly cloudy skies. From the Weatherology Weather Center, I'm meteorologist Paul Trombley on 100.9 KCLY. Right now, it's 66 degrees.

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Here's a look at your weatherology forecast. Lows dip down to about 64 overnight under partly cloudy skies. Winds out of the southeast, 5 to 10 miles per hour. Chance of thunderstorms Wednesday. Daytime highs approaching 84, cloudy skies. Slight chance for storms Wednesday night. Lows dip down to about 64. Mainly cloudy skies expected. From the Weatherology Weather Center, I'm meteorologist Paul Frobley on 100.9 KCLY. Right now, 64.

0: news this hour from Town Hall. I'm Jason Walker. Authorities in Kuwait say flights have now been suspended entirely at Kuwait International Airport following an Iranian attack that hit the facility, causing major damage. There are a number of casualties. The drone attack came after Iran and the United States had traded missile strikes late in the day Tuesday. U.S. military says it launched strikes on Iran in retaliation for Iranian missiles fired at not only Kuwait, but also later Bahrain. Testifying before a Senate Foreign Relations Committee, Secretary of State Marco Rubio says there's been some progress in talks with Iran.
1: Certainly in my memory, they have agreed to negotiate aspects of their nuclear program that just a month ago, or just a year ago, they were refusing to even mention, much less enter into discussions about. That is not a guarantee that ultimately it will lead to a deal that's acceptable to the Senate or acceptable to the American people. But we'll be able to engage them in a process to truly test the proposition of how far they're willing to go.
0: In California, GOP gubernatorial candidate Steve Hilton remains very positive.
2: To every single person who's voted for me, we're not there yet, but it's looking good.
0: Votes are still being counted. Hilton maintains a slight lead. Trump administration is advancing what it calls an election integrity measure.
3: President Trump is pushing new election integrity measures through the U.S. Postal Service, requiring states to submit voter lists tied to unique ballot barcodes for mail-in voting. The proposal is designed to strengthen ballot verification and track mail ballots throughout the voting process. The rule is now moving through the federal rulemaking process. Democrats and activist groups are already threatening legal challenges. Willie Nelson, The White House.
0: And more on these stories at townhall.com.
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1: Here's a look at your weatherology forecast. Lows dip down to about 64 overnight under partly cloudy skies. Winds out of the southeast, 5 to 10 miles per hour. Cloudy skies expected Wednesday. Chance of thunderstorms. Daytime highs approaching 82. Mainly cloudy skies expected Wednesday night. Slight chance of thunderstorms. Lows level off around 66. From the Weatherology Weather Center, I'm meteorologist Paul Frombly on 100.9 KCLY. Right now, it's 66 degrees.

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Here's a look at your weatherology forecast. Lows dip down to about 64 overnight under partly cloudy skies. Winds out of the southeast, 5 to 10 miles per hour. Cloudy skies expected Wednesday. Chance of thunderstorms. Daytime highs approaching 82. Mainly cloudy skies expected Wednesday night. Slight chance of thunderstorms. Lows level off around 66. From the Weatherology Weather Center, I'm meteorologist Paul Frobley on 100.9 KCLY. Right now, 64.

0: news this hour from Town Hall. I'm Jason Walker. Speaking to supporters in Los Angeles late Tuesday night, California GOP gubernatorial candidate Steve Hilton says Californians are on the brink of true change.
1: It looks very much as if Californians really will have the chance to vote for change in November and take our state in a new direction, a fresh start for our state.
0: Hilton is leading and the votes are still being counted. Flights suspended at Kuwait International Airport after an Iranian attack hit the facility. Numerous people have been wounded. There are no words yet on any fatalities. The Defense Ministry says Iranian drones targeted the airport's passenger building. The drone attack comes after Iran and the U.S. traded missile strikes late Tuesday. Testifying before the Senate Foreign Relations Committee, Secretary of State Marco Rubio says America's foreign policy is set for protection of the American people.
2: I just want to remind everybody, you know, our foreign policy is one that's solely focused on the national interest of the United States of America, on the defense of our country, both its military defense and our security, but also our economic security and the vibrancy of our economy, our sovereignty, and our future.
0: The Kremlin just is not quitting. Russia launching yet another massive aerial attack on Kyiv and other Ukrainian cities overnight. Officials say at least 22 civilians have been killed, many of them children, more than 135 wounded. That assault with hundreds of drones and dozens of missiles began overnight and continued during the early morning hours. More on these stories, townhall.com.
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Here's a look at your weatherology forecast. Lows dip down to about 64 overnight under partly cloudy skies. Winds out of the southeast, 5 to 10 miles per hour. Cloudy skies expected Wednesday. Chance of thunderstorms. Daytime highs approaching 82. Mainly cloudy skies expected Wednesday night. Slight chance of thunderstorms. Lows level off around 66. From the Weatherology Weather Center, I'm meteorologist Paul Frombly on 100.9 KCLY. Currently 64.

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1: Here's a look at your weatherology forecast. Lows dip down to about 64 overnight under partly cloudy skies. Winds out of the southeast, 5 to 10 miles per hour. Cloudy skies expected Wednesday. Chance of thunderstorms. Daytime highs approaching 82. Mainly cloudy skies expected Wednesday night. Slight chance of thunderstorms. Lows level off around 66. From the Weatherology Weather Center, I'm meteorologist Paul Frombly on 100.9 KCLY. Currently, it's 64 degrees.

0: news this hour from Town Hall. I'm Jason Walker. Still no official word on the California gubernatorial race in the primary. GOP candidate Steve Hilton is leading.
1: I have to tell you, it's the greatest honor of my life to stand before you now. Well over 1 million Californians have put their faith in me. The number is rising.
0: Hilton says he really wants to be the governor for all Californians.
1: To every single person who voted for me, and every single person who voted in this election, whether you voted for me or not, I am here for you, for every single one of you.
0: L.A. Mayor Karen Bass making it to the November 3rd runoff. She's defeated challenger Spencer Pratt. Anti-ICE protest and riots continuing in New Jersey. Here's Laura Winters.
2: More than 60 violent protesters have been arrested outside the federal facility where criminal illegal aliens are being held in Newark, New Jersey. The Department of Homeland Security says a majority of them are not from the Garden State, but from Portland. DHS says one agitator is accused of threatening to kill an ICE agent and his family. The New Jersey governor, Democrat Mikey Sherrill, has refused to cooperate with the Trump administration when it comes to arresting and deporting illegals. Laura Winters reporting.
0: And suddenly, the war takes a different and rough turn. Authorities in Kuwait say they have suspended all commercial flights after an Iranian drone attack hit the nation's airport.
3: Kuwait's defense ministry says drones had targeted Kuwait Airport's passenger building. A spokesman says the drones have severely damaged the building. He also says the drones have injured a number of individuals. The drone attack comes after Iran and the U.S. traded missile strikes late Tuesday.
0: That is correspondent Andrew Stewart. More on these stories, townhall.com.
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0: Here's a look at your weatherology forecast. Lows dip down to about 64 overnight under partly cloudy skies. Winds out of the southeast, 5 to 10 miles per hour. Cloudy skies expected Wednesday. Chance of thunderstorms. Daytime highs approaching 82. Mainly cloudy skies expected Wednesday night. Slight chance of thunderstorms. Lows level off around 66. From the Weatherology Weather Center, I'm meteorologist Paul Trombley on 100.9 KCLY. Currently, it's 64 degrees.
1: KCLY. Couldn't dance. You didn't even want me around. And now I'm back to let you know I can really shake 'em down.

That is the Nitty Gritty Dirt Band with Fishing in the Dark. It's 5 o'clock here on KCLY. Thanks for joining me on The Night Shift. I'm Angie Komar. I'm going to be here for another 60 minutes. Bruce Springsteen is on the way right now. It's Tim McGraw with Faith Hill.

0: Leslie Gore there with My Town, My Guy, and Me. Bruce Springsteen before that with My Hometown. 5:13, and it's time for a break. We're going to check that forecast and come right back with more music. Got Chicago and Rascal Flatts on the way. Keep it here on 100.9 FM.
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4: Here's a look at your weatherology forecast. Cloudy skies expected today with a chance of thunderstorms. High temperatures reach up to 82. Winds out of the southeast, 8 to 15 miles per hour. Mainly cloudy skies tonight. Slight chance of thunderstorms. Lows dip down to about 66. Chance of thunderstorms tomorrow. Daytime highs approaching 85. Cloudy skies with a few peaks of sun. From the Weatherology Weather Center, I'm meteorologist Paul Trombley on 100.9 KCLY. Currently, it's 64 degrees.

0: breaking news this hour from Town Hall. I'm Rich Thomason. The voters have spoken in the half-dozen states where the latest primaries have taken place. In California, they're still tallying the votes in the governor's race, a crowded field of 61 candidates. Trump-endorsed Republican Steve Hilton leading the pack in the early going.
1: We've had enough ideology in California, haven't we? It's time. It's time for positive, practical things. I'm fighting for working people in California so that you can keep more of what you want.
0: In the closely watched L.A. mayor's race, looks like incumbent Karen Bass will advance to the general election, possibly challenged by Spencer Pratt. Alabama can use a new Republican-friendly congressional map in this year's elections. That's a ruling from the U.S. Supreme Court. Despite the ceasefire, U.S. and Iranian forces have exchanged fire again. Two Iranian missiles missed their intended targets in Kuwait, according to the U.S., and several missiles fired at Bahrain were intercepted.
2: The U.S. military also said its forces carried out self-defense strikes against an Iranian military ground control station on Keshma Island in the Strait of Hormuz. Iran says the target was a communications tower south of the island and has cited that attack as the reason for its retaliation. Earlier, U.S. forces fired on an oil tanker attempting to sail towards Iran's oil terminal at Karg Island. The incidents highlight the fragile nature of the current ceasefire. The U.S. said its forces remained vigilant and prepared to respond to what it described as unwarranted Iranian aggression during the truce.
0: The BBC's Peter Bowes. Police in Bakersfield, California have been negotiating with a man holding hostages inside a building that houses a bank and school district office. That man claims to have a bomb. On Wall Street, the Dow futures are down 200 points. NASDAQ futures 37 points higher. More on these stories, townhall.com.
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5: Welcome back to the 5 o'clock hour. I'm Angie Komar. You're tuned in to the night shift. I'm going to be here for another half hour. I've got Miley Cyrus on the way right now. Modern English, I'll melt with you.

That is Stevie Wonder with I Was Made to Love Her, and Miley Cyrus before that with Malibu. The time is 5:41 here on KCLY. It's time for me to skedaddle. Thanks so much for hanging out with me overnight. I'll be back tonight at 10 o'clock. I hope you'll tune in then to The Night Shift. A few more songs taking you up to 6 o'clock, and I'm going to leave you with this parting thought for your Wednesday. Why is being alive so expensive? I'm not even having a good time.

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1: And that is a midweek Wednesday morning. Good morning, Rocky Dunnigan with you, taking a look at a forecast calling for a slight chance again for showers, kind of that scattered, isolated, if anything would pop up. Otherwise, partly sunny, a high of 84 for your afternoon. 84, partly sunshine on a midweek Wednesday, 100.9.

Doo-Wah Diddy Diddy, that is Manfred Mann and the Earth Band, Zach Brown Band. Before that, Bryan Adams coming up here, the girls from In Vogue, Don't Let Love Go, 100.9.

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7: Little sunshine this morning. Expect to cloud up for the most part today. It looks like high near 83 degrees. South winds 5 to 10. There is a 30% chance. Could see some pop-up showers this afternoon. Otherwise, cloudy. And again, a high of 83. Right now, the temperature 63 degrees here on a midweek Wednesday morning. We have Whitney Houston coming up, I Have Nothing. It was a third single off the Bodyguard soundtrack. Remember Whitney's first movie with Kevin Costner in 1993. 100.9.

0: That's Tom Jones. She's a lady as we get set to look back at this date in history, being brought to you today by Blue Valley Technology.
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It is a Wednesday, June 3rd. We start on this date. In 1980, the NBA Board of Governors voted to make the three-point goal a permanent part of pro basketball. In fact, we talk and dig deeper into that in the Downing Report later on today. 1982, Elvis Presley's Memphis mansion, Graceland, opened as a tourist attraction. 1988, you can see Ray Loggia and Tom Hanks on that keyboard playing chopsticks in the movie Big. The film, directed by Penny Marshall and starring Tom Hanks, premiered in the U.S. Also today in 2022, the original Gerber baby, Ann Turner Cook, passed away at the age of 95. Birthdays include Penelope Wilton from Downton Abbey is 80. Jill Biden turned 75. James Purefoy from The Following is 62. Anderson Cooper, 59. Rafael Nadal, the 22-time Grand Slam tennis champion, is 40. And Ann Winters is 32 today. Your music note, it was 1967, Aretha Franklin's cover of the Otis Redding song, Respect, which became her signature song, reached number one on June 3rd.

0: Led Zeppelin's Fool in the Rain here on a midweek Wednesday morning at KCLY. 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
4: Now time for the market recap for this Tuesday, June 2nd. July corn down 3.5 at 440.5. September down 4.75 at 448. And December down 6 at 466.5. July Kansas City wheat down 12.25 at 634.75, September down 12.25 at 646.25, and December down 11.25 at 662.25. July Chicago wheat down 5.75 at 603, September down 5 at 616.25, and December down 5.25 at 635.25. July soybeans down 15.5 at 1165.25. August down 16 at 1169, and September down 13.25 at 1165.25. July soybean meal down 30 cents at 326.20, August down 30 cents at 321.50, and September up 20 cents at 318.40. July soybean oil down 68 at 78.41, August down 70 at 76.83, and September down 60 at 75.49. In the livestock futures, June live cattle down 132 at 247.67, August down 95 at 239.65, and October down 145 at 230.87. August feeder cattle down 312 at 348.42, September down 355 at 345.12, and October down 355 at 341.75. June lean hogs up 67 at 95.70. July up 180 at 101.65, and August up 137 at 98.97. In the oil futures, West Texas crude up 154 at 93.70, gasoline up 6 cents at 314, and heating oil up 7 cents at 371. And that's been the market recap for this Tuesday, June 2nd. I'm Lexi Bates.
0: Lexi, thanks. We'll have more of the market reports coming up for you. I want to let you know that Prairie Land Partners John Deere Pile of Cash did sell this morning, 25% off. It goes on sale every Wednesday morning.
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4: Now time for the local closing grain report for this Tuesday, June 2nd. Central Valley Ag of Clay Center, wheat down 12 at 575, corn down 3 at 386, milo down 3 at 341, soybeans down 16 at 1075.

0: Green, wheat down 12 at 576. Corn down 3 at 385. Milo down 3 at 339. Soybeans down 15 at 1076. Farmers Co-op of Morganville, wheat down 12 at 575. Corn down 3 at 381. Milo down 4 at 330. Soybeans down 10 at 1070. MKC of Longford, wheat down 12 at 580. Corn down 3 at 355. Milo down 3 at 326. Soybeans down 16 at 1056. Farmers Cooperative Hanover Branch, wheat down 12 at 588. Corn down 1 at 404. Milo down 6 at 336. Soybeans down 16 at 1087. Cloud County Co-op of Concordia, wheat down 12 at 590. Corn down 3 at 396. Milo down 3 at 351. Soybeans down 21 at 1080. Viterra of Abilene, wheat down 12 at 605. Corn down 6 at 417. Milo down 6 at 377. Soybeans down 11 at 1098. 8 a.m. milling of Abilene, wheat down 12 at 605. And that's been the local closing grain report for this Tuesday, June 2nd. I'm Lexi Bates.
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5: And now the Daily News Drop. Wall Street closing higher on Tuesday, with the three major indices continuing their record-breaking run. AI-related stocks have been on a nine-week high. The Dow gained 229 points. S&P 500 added nearly 10, closing at a record 7,609. The NASDAQ edged up 8 points to another all-time high. The day's biggest winner, Marvell Technology, which surged more than 32% after NVIDIA CEO Jensen Huang praised the chipmaker's AI potential. First Dell, now HP. Hewlett-Packard blowing past Wall Street expectations in its second quarter, sending the company's shares up as much as 30% in trading. Driven by growth in sales for its servers, the company's revenue rising 40% year over year to $11 billion, beating analyst forecasts. HP's stock surge comes after Dell, another beneficiary of heightened server demand, posted its best day ever on Wall Street. Anthropic has filed for its initial public offering, putting the AI startup on track for a fall listing. The company said the exact timing would depend on market conditions. Anthropic last week overtook rival OpenAI, which is planning its own IPO. Another major player in the AI space, SpaceX, expected to make history with its stock market debut later on this month. Florida has initiated a lawsuit against OpenAI and CEO Sam Altman, claiming they knowingly released a product, namely ChatGPT, that poses safety risks to users. The Wall Street Journal says the suit is meant to hold OpenAI and Altman accountable for what Florida calls a litany of harms, including allegations it has assisted mass shootings, encouraged self-harm, and degraded critical thinking. Get ready for a new McDonald's. The burger chain announcing fancier chicken, new playgrounds, and brighter restaurants. The CEO says the chain will still focus on value and speed, but customers were wanting more. Burger chain Steak and Shake is switching to all grass-fed beef. The company says it's the only American burger joint serving the healthiest kind of beef. The switch to grass-fed and grass-finished beef is the company's latest move to align itself with Health and Human Services Secretary Robert F. Kennedy Jr.'s Make America Healthy Again, or MAHA, efforts. The White House says it will temporarily reduce tariffs on agricultural equipment, including combines and tractors, in an effort to lower costs for U.S. farmers and manufacturers. Under that plan, tariffs would drop to 15% from 25%, and foreign companies would then qualify for an even lower 10% rate if at least 85% of the capital equipment contains U.S.-made steel or aluminum. The administration says the move is designed to encourage domestic sourcing while giving farmers relief from higher equipment costs that have squeezed profit margins in recent years. The tariff reduction takes effect June 8th and is scheduled to remain in place through the end of the year 2027. A new AI weather forecasting tool released today by the startup Windborne Systems offers more frequent and accurate predictions. The creators attribute that to advancements in how sensor readings are fed into deep learning models. Traditional weather forecasts are gathered by complex physics models that require extensive supercomputers to run, and that takes a long time. Windborne Systems incorporates AI weather predictors, they say, tend to work much faster. Now to some new research from the Federal Reserve of New York. It finds that remote work, not artificial intelligence, is to blame for college grads having trouble finding their first jobs. An analysis of federal employment data reveals that companies are less likely to hire recent college grads into occupations that can be done remotely. Researchers speculate that employers are reluctant to put such workers in a setting where it's harder to absorb lessons from coworkers. I'm Jeff Vaughn. That's your Daily News Drop.
0: It's Trish Swoboda with KCLY, and it's just after 7, and it's time to take a look at your news across the state. Brought to you by Great Plains Precision Ag, Five Creek Automotive, and Dragoston Agency. Kansas health facilities will receive nearly $80 million from the Federal Rural Health Transformation Fund. Beck Shackelford-Wanganga of the Kansas News Service reports the fund is meant to expand rural access to health care and help struggling hospitals.
6: Children's Mercy is one of 39 grant recipients. Dr. Ahmed Abdelmoidi says the hospital plans to create a pediatric chronic care network by partnering with primary care clinics and using telehealth tools. He says they'll use AI to help screen for kids who are at risk of chronic illness or already have one. Abdelmoidi says currently, kids in rural areas don't have access to this type of technology or medical specialization.
7: That highlights the gap in health equity that we currently have in rural areas, and this work will significantly close and mitigate this gap.
6: Abdelmoidi says the goal is to intervene early to help avoid serious illness and hospitalization. For the Kansas News Service, I'm Beck Shackelford-Wanganga.
0: Several Kansas state agencies and private organizations are working together to help protect older adults from scams and financial abuse during World Elder Abuse Month in June. Groups involved include the Kansas Department for Children and Families, the Attorney General's Office, the Kansas Department of Insurance, aging and disability organizations, legal services providers, banks, and healthcare representatives. The organizations will host educational presentations in 6 Kansas cities: Topeka, Pittsburgh, Olathe, Hayes, Garden City, and Wichita. Topics will include financial scams, fraud prevention, and information about durable power of attorney documents. The presentations are designed for seniors, caregivers, and family members. A virtual option will also be available for those who cannot attend in person. For presentation dates, times, and locations, visit the DCF website. While AI can be a useful tool in our everyday lives, it also introduces new safety challenges. Sarah Dooley, known as the AI-empowered mom, offers tips to help families navigate AI literacy as well as recognize misinformation. Research by Cox Mobile showed that 42% of seniors who use AI use it to learn something new or to figure something out. However, using AI tools also comes with a risk.
8: Many of us know that AI tools aren't always right. Sometimes they confidently respond with information that is either inaccurate or incomplete. That's why AI literacy is so important. It helps us know when to pause, when to question, when to seek more information based on information that's coming out of AI.
0: The research also showed that nearly a third of people had experienced misinformation from AI-generated content, which Dooley says is becoming harder to spot.
8: When it comes to sensitive topics like your health, your finances, or even current events, if you're getting information from online or from artificial intelligence that feels a little off, talk to a real expert to verify, whether it's your doctor or your financial advisor, or even just going to a trusted third-party website to be sure that you're getting information that's accurate.
0: Dooley said there's 2 habits that can help people navigate AI. The first is verification. Verify directly with the company that information and websites are correct. And the second is understand safety settings such as parental controls, spam filters, and privacy settings for your data and put them into practice. To learn more about the results of the AI research, visit cox.com/mobile safety. And that was a look at your news across the state. Don't go anywhere. I'll be back with your local news.
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13: 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The Clay County Museum and Historical Society has started a signature quilt donation project to celebrate America's 250th birthday. Members of the public can participate by buying a quilt square until July 4th at 5 p.m. Pat Gilbert, Clay County Historical Society board member, explained the idea behind the quilt.
14: Well, the Clay County Historical Society and Museum of 250th signature quilt came about because Diana Shaner, who is our textile expert at the museum, called Viva Blue and wanted her to help date a quilt that had been gifted to the museum. Both Diana and Viva are knowledgeable about quilts. Somehow in the conversation, why they came up with the idea of making a red, white, and blue signature quilt celebrating America's 250th anniversary.
13: Gilbert said the process of creating a signature quilt is a group effort.
14: An example would be a church women's group would decide they were going to make a signature quilt. Every woman in the group would create their own block, and they would embroider on the block either their name or their family name, and then someone would put it together, and it would either be used as a raffle or it would be given to the person who was leaving the community.
13: Participants can get an already made block at the museum, put their name on it, and enter a raffle to win the complete quilt at Pioteque. Proceeds will go to benefit the Clay County Museum. The 2026 Sunflower Summer Program starts July 9th and lasts until August 2nd. This statewide program gives eligible Kansas students and one accompanying adult free admission to attractions across Kansas. Julie Roller Weeks, director of the Abilene Convention and Visitors Bureau, said Abilene continues to be a popular stop for families looking for educational, affordable summer adventures. In Abilene, families can ride the rails, walk through history, explore museums, enjoy live entertainment, and make memories together. Weeks said programs like Sunflower Summer remind us that some of the best moments happen when families spend time together experiencing something new. She continued to say that Sunflower Summer is more than just a free admission. It's about spending time with family away from technology. While participating, Abilene attractions will be officially announced by Kansas Tourism at a later date. Local tourism leaders say families can once again expect adventures worth the trip. Abilene is recognized as one of America's best historic small towns and a top 10 true western town by True West magazine. Having clean clothes becomes a luxury when living arrangements change or washing machines break down. That's when Laundry Love helps empty the hampers of anyone in need. On the first Wednesday of every month at the laundromat in Concordia, Chelsea Hake, Information and Referral Coordinator for OCCK, provides free use of washers and dryers to locals or those just passing through the area.
15: It is open to the public. There are no stipulations at all. Anyone can come in and do their laundry. It doesn't matter how many loads they have. It's open to the community. They don't even really have to be a member of the community. And we've also had some people kind of passing through that use it as well.
13: Hake heard about the Laundry Love program 2 years ago and with her supervisor's approval, decided to bring the service to her area of northern Kansas. Providing the gift of clean clothes takes a lot of resources, but Hakes Group has rinsed away that issue as well.
15: We actually just applied for a community foundation grant here in Concordia, and we received $700 for that, and that is strictly just for the quarters to do the laundry. The detergent is provided through the Laundry Love LLC program, which is based out of Oregon.
13: You can find Laundry Love's schedule on OCCK's Facebook page. And that's your news across the KCLY community. If you have any news tips that you think would make a good story, submit them to regional@kclyradio.com.
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13: Graveside services for 50-year-old Benjamin Geckel will be held at 10:30 a.m. today, Wednesday, June 3rd, at Prospect Hill Cemetery, north of Blue Rapids. Memorials for Benjamin Geckel are established to be designated later and can be sent in care of Ward Funeral Home. Services for 86-year-old Janice Marshall will be held at 1 p.m. today, June 3rd, at Neil Schwenson Rook Funeral Home. Visitation will be from 12 p.m. until service time at the funeral home. Memorials for Janice Marshall may be made to Stillwell United Methodist Church and left in care of the funeral home. Services for 76-year-old Stanley Oldie will be held at 10:30 a.m. Friday, June 5th, at St. Paul Lutheran Church in Clay Center. Visitation will be from 3 to 7 p.m. Thursday, June 4th at the funeral home with a family greeting friends from 5 to 7. Memorials may be made to the Stan Oldie Memorial Fund to be designated later and can be sent in care of the funeral home. Services for 70-year-old Diana Powell will be held at 2 p.m. Friday, June 5th at Anders Fifley Funeral Home. Memorials for Diana Powell may be made to USD 378 Food Service Program and left in care of the funeral home. Services for 85-year-old Patricia Jorgensen have not been planned at this time. Memorials can be made to the Clay Center Zoo in care of the Neil Schwenson Rook Funeral Home.
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13: 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Throughout the day, enjoy a Mounted Color Guard demonstration, 1st Infantry Division Band Concert, Salina Symphony Concert, and more. They'll also be offering free museum admission all day. 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And coming up Tuesday, August 4th, is the Clay Center Elks Back to School Fair from 5:30 to 7 p.m. School supplies will be available for students in pre-K through 8th grades on a first-come, first-served basis. And that was a look at your KCLY community calendar. 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
27: Good morning. It is time to look at your KCLY weather forecast on this Wednesday morning. We'll see cloudy skies today, a high near 83, very calm, south winds at 5 to 10. There is a 30% chance for afternoon showers or thunderstorms, a slight chance overnight as well. It'll be a low dropping down to around 66 degrees, 40% chance in the forecast tomorrow afternoon, cloudy early, becoming sunny, a high of 85, 50-50 chance Thursday night for showers, slight chance on Friday, otherwise partly sunny and 90. Your weekend, showers are likely Friday night, slight chance Saturday, partly sunny, 89, a 30% chance Saturday evening, and then a 50% chance on Sunday in the afternoon, otherwise partly sunny and 86. Currently at KCLY, humidity 85%, a light breeze, and temperature 65. A high today, 83 with clouds.
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27: 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The Twin Valley League All-Conference softball selections have been made. The Valley Heights Lady Mustangs saw freshman Reagan Berger on the first team, along with junior Paige Miller. First team selections also featured Frankfurt's Tessa Parthamer. You also had Onega's Addison Deschant, Centralia's Tava Gibbs, Donovan West Clara Fainer. Also from Donovan West, Jaden Smith, and Centralia's Blair Whaling. Second team selections included the Valley Heights Lady Mustangs sophomore Tegan Spoontz and junior Lindsey Gray. Centralia had three on the second team, Ashlyn Aldifer, Miley Hogue, and Cambry Rempe. Also for Onega, Ember Conger, Jaden Haskin, Abby Ringel, and Marissa Savage. If you missed it earlier in the week, the North Central Kansas League honors were also handed out for the Clay Center Lady Tigers. Three
0: making the team. First team, Maisie Gurney, catcher. Infield second team, senior Brenna Long. And freshman Laura Hammond would be on the utility as an honorable mention. For the Clay Center Tiger baseball team, it would be a first team for Ryland Gurney on the infield and Miller Kaufman, the senior, honorable mention in the outfield. And speaking of baseball, the Kansas City Royals let another one get away last night. Great performance from Noah Cameron. Allowed one hit, a solo home run in the fifth, struck out eight, walked zero in seven innings of work. Royals had a 3-2 lead, but it was a 10th inning loss. Lucas Erceg, their closer, again gives up another home run and a pinch hit that would turn the game around to a 4-3 loss for the Royals at Cincinnati. Let's look at sports on this midweek Wednesday morning, brought to you today by Center Point Seeds.
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2: Today, a little history lesson, and we talk sports. I noticed a note in history that it was on this date in 1980, the NBA Board of Governors voted to permanently keep the three-point shot in play. The history of the three-point shot dates back, though, to 1961. The ABL, American Basketball League, had it for about a year and a half, but the league folded, so it was gone. Then it was brought back to life by the American Basketball Association, the ABA. In fact, on November 13th, 1967, the Indiana Pacers were losing to the Dallas Chaparrals by two, just 1 second left on the clock. Jerry Harkness threw it up from 90 feet away, and it banked in. The crowd went crazy, but for the wrong reason. They thought it was going to overtime. So did the players, who huddled up, only to have the official stop in and say, "Game's over." That was a three-point shot, and it became the first in history. It won the game and stayed with the ABA until the ABA merged with the NBA. The Pacers, along with the San Antonio Spurs, Denver Nuggets, and New Jersey Nets, all came into the NBA. But the NBA stayed firm. They didn't adopt the three-point shot until 1979. That was the rookie years for Magic Johnson and Larry Bird. While certain college basketball conferences experimented with it in the early 80s, the NCAA didn't universally implement a three-point line until 1986. That was after Michael Jordan had left North Carolina. He learned to use the three-point line just fine, though, once he played with the Chicago Bulls in the NBA. High school basketball, by the way, for the most part, followed suit of the NCAA in 1987, adopting a three-point line. Now, the distances differ between all levels. The three-point line is universal, but the NBA has a 22-foot three-point shot in the corners, while it's 23 feet 9 inches from everywhere else. The WNBA in the international game plays a 20-foot 6-inch line. The NCAA men's game is 20-foot 9-inch line, and the NCAA women and high schools have a 19-foot 9-inch line. The three-point shot. Early on, coaches weren't sure how to strategize. Obviously, it's become a universal go-to for so many in the game today. So cross it over, step back, and let it fly on the way to a wonderful Wednesday. I'm Rocky Downing.

0: dude. We're happy you're with us at KCLY.
1: I'm the dude. So that's what you call me, you know? 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
0: Your dudeness? We're happy we get to hang out with you right here at 100.9.

0: Two legends, David Bowie, Freddie Mercury together, Under Pressure. Zach Top before that, Don Henley's All She Wants to Do Is Dance, and Extremes More Than Words on this midweek Wednesday. 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
0: The Kansas Sports Spotlight takes a shine on the high school baseball field. A look at the 2-1A State Boys Baseball Championships. Thomas More Prep came in as the number one seed and would take on Humboldt in the first round, win a 10-0 ball game to advance. Rossville advanced over Marmonton Valley in the 4-5 matchup, a 10-0 final there as well. St. Mary's Colgan, the 7th seed, knocked out 2 seed Spearville 17-0 to reach the semifinals. And the Frankfort Wildcats would win 13-7 over Southern Lyon County to advance to the semifinals. In those semifinal matchups, number 1 seed TMP advanced to the championship game. It was a 6-2 win over Rossville. St. Mary's Colgan also advanced 4-3 past Frankfort in a tight win right down to the wire. In the consolation final, it would be Rossville winning 11-1, Rossville third, Frankfort fourth. The championship game, St. Mary's Colgan wins it, finishing the year 20-7 with a 7-3 win. TMP, your state runner-up, your 2-1A baseball state champion, St. Mary's Colgan, in the Kansas Sports Spotlight.
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Sunshine this morning, but calling for cloudy skies for the afternoon. High of 83 today. Right now, the temperature is at 62 degrees. Get a high this afternoon, 83. It's a slight chance of showers or thunderstorms could pop up in the afternoon. Not talking anything severe, but that isolated, scattered stuff that kind of been hanging around the last few days and looks like it pretty much will hang around for the rest of the week, at least a chance each day. High today, 83, and again, clouding up as this midweek Wednesday rolls along. Music from Jefferson Starship is on the way. This is John Mellencamp. Hurts so good. 100.

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1: 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We lost some people this week, and we need to sort of play catch-up. 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
2: 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The benefit will conclude with food vendors, a beer garden, and a live auction starting at 6 p.m. To see our full schedule of events and current updates, as well as stories on Annette and Beckett, please visit our Nelson Family Community Foundation Facebook page.
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5: 100.9 KCLY. 71 degrees with sunshine this morning, a high of 83 for the afternoon, expecting to cloud up and that slight chance of showers for the afternoon that could pop up. 83 for high today, 71 right now. On the way is Bob Marley. It was his great album Exodus that was released by Island Records on this date, 1977. Bob Marley and the Wailers. Jammin' was on that, Waitin' in Vain, One Love, and Three Little Birds. Little Marley for your Wednesday morning at 100.9.

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1: A look into your community calendar on this June 3rd. 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Also, Washington County Historical Society educational presentation is coming up on June 10th, that's a week from today. It'll be at 7 p.m. at the KSDS East Building, and it will be a true story about how one man in Kansas fights to expel the KKK while campaigning for governor. Presenter is Beverly Olson Buller, author and educator. Birthdays around the KCLY community. Happy birthday wishes going out to Brian Bapst today. Jerry McLean. Also, happy birthdays to Jaden Link and Jim Banks. Happy birthday wishes to Rachel Roberts and Reese Wilson, along with Tamara McLean. And if you're celebrating, we will hope that you have a wonderful Wednesday as well. Your calendar is June 3rd.

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2: Sunny skies continue this morning. The forecast continues to say cloudy skies are coming in for the afternoon with a high of around 83 degrees and that slight chance of some scattered, isolated thunderstorms and showers this afternoon. Nothing severe in the forecast, but certainly that possibility is out there. About a 30% shot. 83 with clouds. Right now, temperature with sunny sky is 71 degrees. Red hot. Ella Langley's on the way. She just continues to pump out hit after hit after hit. One of the biggest, of course, is Choosing Texas. Ella Langley, 100.9.

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5: Good morning.
4: Welcome to Wednesday.
5: Yep, it is here. 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
4: Sure.
5: So a lot of people participating in that, including this one, which is Saturday starting at 7 at 403 Dixon in Green. 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Again, that's 403 Dixon in Green, and that starts at 7 on Saturday morning.
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5: That's my favorite. 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
4: Miscellaneous.
5: Here's a 1952 Ferguson 30 tractor with 3-point blade. It runs great in Belleville, 785-822-4509. 822-4509.
4: Have you seen one battle after another yet?
5: No, not yet. Have you?
4: Well, this week it took me a few days to get it done, but it's a fairly long movie. Mm-hmm. It had so many awards, you know, and I mean, Leo DiCaprio and Sean Penn and Benicio del Toro, the list goes on and on.
5: Mm-hmm.
4: Huge, huge names. It's really weird.
5: Is it?
4: Yeah. The beginning is like, what am I watching here?
5: Mm-hmm. Yeah.
4: And then it kind of settles into a pretty good thriller. The second half of the movie was much better than the first portion of the movie, I guess.
5: Okay.
4: So
5: you got to get through.
4: Yeah.
5: I tell people that sometimes when I recommend a series, I'm like, hey, get past the first episode or two.
4: Yeah.
5: And then it gets a lot better.
4: Yeah. This is much the same way in this one. Anyway, I know it's heavy hitter actors, but it was just it was strange.
5: Okay. Well, so. I don't know if I take that as a recommendation or not. I'm still...
4: Yeah,
5: up in the air. But
4: I would
5: want to watch it.
4: I would say yes.
5: Mm-hmm.
4: It's politically charged a little bit. Anyway, I think it's worth it. It's just you got to kind of hang in there for it. Hi, you're on the air.
6: I have a chainsaw carved eagle with the America 250 with 1776 and 2026, and it has a 1776 flag on one side and the present flag on the other side. My number is 410-2259. Thank you.
4: All right, thanks. Eagle carved America, American flag, America 250, It's a chainsaw carved, and the number is 410-2259.
5: Here's a garage sale coming up at 1103 Arbonne Street in Clay Center. 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
4: We'll take a break and have more of Listeners Classified coming up.
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5: And one more garage sale, Friday 1 to 6, Saturday 7 to 1. 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Again, 1 to 6 Friday, 7 to 1 Saturday.
4: And Justice for All, did you ever watch the Al Pacino movie?
5: Nope.
4: From back in the
5: 70s? I don't think I've watched it.
4: Really good. He's a, I'm out of order, you're out of order. If you've heard that line before, that's where the line comes from.
5: Uh-huh.
4: They're making a, developing a Netflix series based on that performance of Pacino, which won 2 Oscar awards.
5: Hmm.
4: 1979 is when the film came out. And there's a trailer for How to Rob a Bank. Have you heard about this
5: yet? I haven't, no.
4: It looks really interesting. Zoe Kravitz, Pete Davidson, John C. Reilly, all-star, mm-hmm. and there's others, but it's a group of bank robbers that disguise themselves and then put on YouTube how to rob a bank.
5: A tutorial.
4: Uh-huh. It gets kind of crazy from that point on, but it looks pretty good. Hi, you're on the air.
6: Yeah, some 98 Chevy Rams, like the series for a... I came in them. It's they're still good, kind of been kind of dirty, but they're. I'm out for sale. Old Chevy, like four by four, nine, like Z71. I got too many of them, and then I just got some old just rims. I just want them, but I don't want them to go to waste. And I done. My number is 402-469-5699. My number is 402-469-5699 and 9 Z71 and. 98 Chevy Rams are in good aluminum, and then they still shine up, you know?
4: Okay, I think I got it. Thanks. I think I got it. some 98 Chevy rims, aluminum rims, and you can call for details at 402-469-5699 is that number. The beginning of the trailer on How to Rob a Bank is the guys in these costumes. They got like wolf heads and different goofy heads.
5: Right, yeah.
4: And he says, owning your own house is 4 out of 10 chances that a person will own their own house.
5: Okay.
4: The other one was to make six figures is like I don't know, 3 out of 10.
5: Uh-huh.
4: Successful bank robberies, 9 out of 10. So he's trying to sell people on what they would want.
5: Yeah,
4: to.
5: This is the direction they should go.
4: Yeah. Anyway, it looks entertaining.
5: Yeah.
4: This morning's Listener's Classified has been brought to you by Neil Schwinson Rook Funeral Home, Lemunyan Dryout and Foundation Repair, Sapp Brothers, and Ferguson Rexall Drugs.
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4: Is it still sunny outside? It is.
5: There is some sun.
4: They're calling for a cloudy sky. Mm-hmm. Eventually, as it's supposed to cloud up, there's a 30% chance we could see some showers or thunderstorms scattered, kind of like what we've had the last few days.
5: Right.
4: You know, yesterday,
5: pop up.
4: There was quite a bit of rain
5: in Washington County.
4: Well, southwest early in the day.
5: Yeah.
4: And then north of us in Washington County.
5: Yeah, by afternoon.
4: By the afternoon. So kind of the same kind of gig, I guess, is expected for today. A high of 83 with those clouds and very calm, they're saying. And right now that temperature is at 71 degrees.
12: I can't believe I ate that whole thing.
13: You ate it, Ralph.
12: I can't believe I ate that whole thing.
4: It's time to find out what's for dinner Wednesday.
5: All right, this is something we're going to try on the smoker soon.
4: Okay.
5: And I'm probably telling you stuff you already know, because I know you're pretty skilled on the smoker.
4: We try to use it as often as we can.
5: You've given, when we bought ours, you gave me some good tips. And so this is taking a chuck roast and making it into burnt ends. And we have some chuck roasts we just need to use up.
4: Yeah,
5: and so I thought this is a way, I know it's maybe not the cut of meat most people would use that way, but you get tired of roast in the crock pot after a while.
4: I get
5: so
4: that.
5: We're going to try this. So first you, it says to pat the chuck roast dry really well, because then your rub's going to stick better. And I hadn't thought about that, but it's true. And it says to first use yellow mustard, and that's your binder, and then put your rub on. And the rub they're suggesting is salt, pepper, garlic powder, and paprika. And to be really generous with it, which is something we have learned since we started using the smokers.
4: You really can't use too much.
5: Yeah, and especially watching tutorials, it always just blows our mind how much people put on those tutorials.
4: Yeah.
5: So, okay, so then you put it in the smoker at 250 degrees. It says they think the wood chips make a big difference.
4: Hmm.
5: They say oak or hickory.
4: Okay.
5: Do you care that much usually what you use?
4: Not necessarily, no.
5: Yeah. Anyway, it says to use oak or hickory. After 3 to 4 hours, then you get it out if it's 165 degrees and you wrap it. And then you let it cook until it's probe tender. They said the internal temperature they don't think matters near as much as making sure that that probe just sticks in, you know, very, very tender.
4: Yeah.
5: Let it rest 20 to 30 minutes. Cube it up so it's bite-sized pieces. Sauce it with, and this is what they're saying for a sauce, a cup of your favorite barbecue sauce. They recommend Kansas City style. A fourth cup of hot honey, butter, apple cider vinegar, and Worcestershire sauce. Uh-huh. And then you sauce it up and you put it back on for 30 to 45 minutes on your smoker. Give it one more drizzle of hot honey and it should just like fall apart. The video just makes it look mouth-watering and delicious.
4: Really, really good, yeah.
5: So we're going to give it a try and see if it works out.
4: I want to report back, though.
5: Okay, I'll let you know.
4: It's What's for Dinner Wednesday.

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5: Breaking news this hour from Town Hall. I'm Rich Thomason. America's economic engine cranked out more jobs last month. Payroll processor ADP says job creation hit a 16-month high. 122,000 jobs added last month. Wall Street had expected to see just 110,000 jobs. The voters have spoken in the half-dozen states where the latest primaries have taken place. In California, they're still tallying the votes in the governor's race. Trump-endorsed Republican Steve Hilton leads the pack so far.
6: We've had enough ideology in California, haven't we? It's time. It's time for positive, practical things. I'm fighting for working people in California so that you can keep more of what you want.
5: In the L.A. mayor's race, looks like incumbent Karen Bass will advance to the general, possibly challenged by Spencer Pratt. And Alabama can use a new Republican-friendly congressional map in this year's elections, so says the U.S. Supreme Court. Despite the ceasefire, U.S. and Iranian forces have exchanged fire again. A couple of Iranian missiles missed their intended targets in Kuwait, according to the U.S., and three missiles fired at Bahrain were intercepted.
7: The U.S. military also said its forces carried out self-defense strikes against an Iranian military ground control station on Keshma Island in the Strait of Hormuz. Iran says the target was a communications tower south of the island and has cited that attack as the reason for its retaliation. Earlier, U.S. forces fired on an oil tanker attempting to sail towards Iran's oil terminal at Karg Island. The incidents highlight the fragile nature of the current ceasefire. The U.S. said its forces remained vigilant and prepared to respond to what it described as unwarranted Iranian aggression during the truce.
5: The BBC's Peter Bowes. On Wall Street this morning, the Dow down 271 points. The Nasdaq is off 156. More on these stories, townhall.com.
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0: 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That is Justin Moore, Supertramp before that. 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
4: Now time for a market update for this Wednesday, June 3rd. July corn down 4 at 436.5, September down 3.5 at 444.5, and December down 3.75 at 462.75. July Kansas City wheat down 3 at 631.75, September down 3 at 643.25, and December down 2.75 at 659.5. July Chicago wheat down 5 at 590, September down 4.75 at 611.5, and December down 4.25 at 631. July soybeans down 4 at 1161.25, August down 3 at 1166, and September down 1.25 at 1164. July soybean meal down 1 at 325.20, August down 90 cents at 320.60, and September down 60 at 317.80. July soybean oil up 40 at 78.81, August up 48 at 77.31, and September up 54 at 76.03. And the livestock futures, June live cattle down 182 at 245.92. August down 207 at 237.57, and October down 212 at 228.65. August feeder cattle down 477 at 343.65, September down 507 at 340.05, and October down 502 at 336.72. June lean hogs down 55 at 95.15, July down 87 at 101.77, and August down 40 at 98.57. And that's been the market update for this Wednesday, June 3rd. I'm Lexi Bates.
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0: Hanging around 71 degrees this morning, hitting a high of 83 for the afternoon, and expecting to see it cloud up, and 30% chance you could see some pop-up showers or a thunderstorm kind of light up somewhere. Nothing severe is in the forecast from the National Weather Service. 83, eventually cloudy right now, sunshine 71 degrees this morning. Billy Joel's on the way, music from Pink. the Trustfall, the title cut from the movie, the James Bond movie, Trustfall. 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

And that was Justin Timberlake with Can't Stop This Feeling. Coming up, we will have a weatherology forecast as well as music by Elton John. But up next, we have Duran Duran with A View to a Terrace.

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6: Here's a look at your weatherology forecast. Slight chance of thunderstorms today. Otherwise, cloudy skies expected. Daytime highs approaching 82. Southeasterly winds 8 to 15 miles per hour. Slight chance for storms tonight. Lows around 66. Mainly cloudy skies expected. Chance for storms tomorrow. Daytime highs approaching 85. Mainly cloudy skies. From the Weatherology Weather Center, I'm meteorologist Paul Trombley on 100.9 KCLY. Currently, it's 75 degrees.

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2: Breaking news this hour from Town Hall. I'm Rich Thomason. Bakersfield, California police say a man who had been holding hostages in a bank building since yesterday has been shot dead by the FBI. The man claimed to have a bomb and had been negotiating with police. Tensions flare in the Mideast.
3: Iran and the United States have again exchanged fire in the Persian Gulf, testing this nominal ceasefire in the Iran war. What we've heard from U.S. military officials is that the Iranians launched ballistic missiles targeting both Kuwait and Bahrain this morning. Now, the U.S. officials say that that fire was either intercepted or broke up over the Persian Gulf, not striking any targets. The Iranians say that they targeted the U.S. Navy's 5th Fleet headquarters in Bahrain, as well as a military base in another country they didn't identify.
2: Correspondent Jonathan Gambrell. He is leading the pack so far. Trump-endorsed Republican Steve Hilton is in the lead in the California gubernatorial primary.
4: To every single person who voted for me, and every single person who voted in this election, whether you voted for me or not, I am here for you, for every single one of you.
2: Hilton could face Democrat Javier Becerra in November in the L.A. mayor's contest.
5: I just want to take a minute to tell you how much I love you so much.
2: Democrat incumbent Karen Bass leading as the vote count goes on. Spencer Pratt close behind.
6: I'm going to continue to work hard, learn everything I need to learn, build my teams, show all the experience I'm going to surround myself with.
2: Primaries in half a dozen states yesterday. The U.S. Supreme Court has spoken. Alabama will be allowed to use a new GOP-friendly congressional map in this year's elections. Britain's Royal Navy says three of its members have died in a helicopter crash in southwest England. On Wall Street this morning, stocks deep in the red. The Dow is down almost 400 points. More on these stories at townhall.com.
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Bengals with Manic Monday. Stay tuned, because coming up, we're going to have a weatherology forecast. But up next, we have Lady A with Just a Kiss.

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0: 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Activities continue Saturday with a golf tournament in the morning, a driver ride with registration at 11 in the Sykes venue, and a silent auction that will end at 5:30. The benefit will conclude with food vendors, a beer garden, and a live auction starting at 6 p.m. To see our full schedule of events and current updates, as well as stories on Annette and Beckett, please visit our Nelson Family Community Foundation Facebook page.
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Here's a look at your weatherology forecast. Slight chance of thunderstorms today. Otherwise, cloudy skies expected. Daytime highs approaching 82. Southeasterly winds 8 to 15 miles per hour. Slight chance for storms tonight. Lows around 66. Mainly cloudy skies expected. Chance for storms tomorrow. Daytime highs approaching 85. Mainly cloudy skies. From the Weatherology Weather Center, I'm meteorologist Paul Trombley on 100.9 KCLY. Currently, it's 75 degrees.

And you were just listening to Alabama with If You're Gonna Play in Texas. Coming up, we will have a weatherology forecast, but up next, we have Jimmy Eat World with The Middle.

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Here's a look at your weatherology forecast. Slight chance of thunderstorms today. Otherwise, cloudy skies expected. Daytime highs approaching 82. Southeasterly winds 8 to 15 miles per hour. Slight chance for storms tonight. Lows around 66. Mainly cloudy skies expected. Chance for storms tomorrow. Daytime highs approaching 85. Mainly cloudy skies. From the Weatherology Weather Center, I'm meteorologist Paul Trombley on 100.9 KCLY. Right now, 75.

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0: This is Steve Knopfsinger, and it's time for your market update on this Wednesday, June 3rd. In the grain futures for corn, July is down 6 3/4 at 4:33 3/4. September is down 6 1/4 at 4:41 3/4. And December is down 6 at 4:60 1/2. For the Kansas City wheat, July is down 12 1/2 at 6:22 1/4. September is down 12 1/2 at 6:33 3/4, and December is down 12 1/2 at 6:49 3/4. For the Chicago wheat, July is down 14 1/4 at 5:88 3/4. September is down 14 at 6:02 1/4, and December is down 13 1/4 at 6:22. For the soybeans, July is down 6 1/4 at 11:59. August is down 5 1/4 at 11:63 3/4. And November is down 3 1/4 at 11:74 1/2. For the soybean meal, July is down 2.60 at 3:23.60. August is down 1.50 at 3:20. September is down 90 cents at 3:17.50. For the soybean oil, July is up 68 at 79.09, August is up 80 at 77.63, and September is up 85 at 76.34. In the livestock futures for live cattle, June is up 10 at 247.77, August is up 32 at 239.97, and October is steady at 230.87. For the feeder cattle, August is down 67 at 347.75, September is down 87 at 344.25, and October is down 130 at 340.45. For the lean hogs, June is up 20 at 95.90, July is down 10 at 101.52, and August is up 50 at 99.47. And that's been a look at your markets on this Wednesday, June 3rd.
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0: Here's a look at your weatherology forecast. Slight chance of thunderstorms today. Otherwise, cloudy skies expected. Daytime highs approaching 82. Southeasterly winds 8 to 15 miles per hour. Slight chance for storms tonight. Lows around 66. Mainly cloudy skies expected. Chance for storms tomorrow. Daytime highs approaching 85. Mainly cloudy skies. From the Weatherology Weather Center, I'm meteorologist Paul Trombley on 100.9 KCLY. Currently, it's 77 degrees.
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2: 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With casual conversation, tantalizing trivia, incredible insight, and timely topics. 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
3: Hi, this is Kyle Bauer with Plain Talk with the girl that knows what a Johnny Cake is, Jamie Bloom.
4: I definitely heard the term Johnny Cake. I'm just not sure I've ever had one.
3: I don't think I have either. Johnny Cakes are the signature for Rhode Island for breakfast. Mm-hmm. If you're in Rhode Island, you should have the Johnny Cakes. Our small estate is deeply divided over its cornmeal pancakes, right down to how to spell them.
4: Oh, really?
3: So some of them spell it Johnny, as I would like my dad's name, or even Journey Cakes.
4: Really?
3: Yeah.
4: Journey Cakes.
3: Journey Cakes.
4: Huh.
3: So the biggest dispute, however, is over how to make them in the South Country in Rhode Island, which is only 30 miles from the North Country.
4: Right, yeah.
3: For example, the cornmeal is combined with boiling water, and the cakes come out thick. In Newport Country, it's mixed with cold milk for a thinner result. So, you know, I guess it would be, well, it'd be like having cornbread.
4: Right.
3: Only It's fried instead of baked.
4: Right.
3: And you'd probably put butter and syrup on them.
4: Sure.
3: So.
4: My mom made corn cakes for us when I was a kid out of, there was some cornmeal in them, and it was cream corn that she mixed in with the cornmeal. I can't remember.
3: Was it fried?
4: Fried. Uh-huh. And then we put honey on them. Mm-hmm. Is how we ate them. I loved them. They were one of my favorite.
3: Sounds pretty good to me.
4: Favorite. I feel like she used, like, maybe used up cream corn that way. I don't know. You know, it was like,
3: yeah.
4: But yeah, I loved those. They were delicious.
3: It does sound pretty good. So, I'd like to try that.
4: Yeah, similar.
3: But, you know, I said I didn't like chicken and waffles, or I didn't have it because it seemed dry and it seemed like a mess, and I just don't. Okay, well, in Pennsylvania, that's their signature, chicken and
4: in
3: waffles.
4: In Pennsylvania?
3: Yeah.
4: I thought it was a Southern thing.
3: Well,
4: you know?
3: I don't know. I suppose it's like, well, we have waffles and there's a chicken we need to kill, so let's throw it out there.
4: Combine
3: so
4: them.
3: It doesn't, to me, sound like a breakfast food, though the way they make it sounds like a breakfast food. Far from the fried fare you find in the South. There you go.
4: Okay.
3: Pennsylvania Dutch chicken and waffles features a creamy chicken stew spooned over the waffles that are often made in a grill or pan. And then with the chicken stew is where you get the chicken and waffles.
4: Right. Okay. So it's kind of the concept of biscuits and gravy.
3: Yes,
4: when
3: you're
4: you
3: right.
4: think about it, you know, because you've got your carb with your waffles and your
3: right.
4: gravy.
3: No,
4: over
3: it
4: the
3: would
4: top.
3: Be like biscuits and gravy, right?
4: Which I don't think we found it. We haven't had a biscuits and gravy
3: Not
4: yet on
3: yet.
4: Any of the states.
3: Oh,
4: yet.
3: I see it coming
4: is it
3: up.
4: Coming up? Okay.
3: I see it coming up, and it's right where you'd think it ought to be.
4: Okay. So. Yeah. So that's what, and that's one of our favorite dinners to have.
3: Biscuits and gravy?
4: At supper time.
3: Uh-huh.
4: I never make it in the morning.
3: Do you cook some eggs and extra bacon or anything with them, or are you just biscuits and gravy?
4: We put sausage in the gravy, so... But, yeah, sometimes we do have eggs, now that I think about it.
3: See, my guilty pleasure is to go down to Shortstop on Saturday morning and get biscuits and gravy, come home, fry myself two eggs, and put them over the top of the biscuits and gravy. And I hope my doctor's not listening.
4: I
3: right
4: know,
3: now.
4: Right?
3: But I'm like, not doing it right now. I'm
4: you're
3: still
4: eating,
3: those sorry Cheerios.
4: And not even the Honey Nut Cheerios. He's eating the regular.
3: I wouldn't go that far.
4: Yeah. I think I could handle if it was Honey Nut Cheerios. Mm. But the regular Cheerios, I tried it, and I just
3: well, I put sugar on the regular
4: Cheerios.
3: Yeah, oh, you don't?
4: No,
3: you
4: I was trying not to.
3: Oh,
4: well, I needed to add
3: choke,
4: sugar.
3: No wonder you couldn't choke them down.
4: I couldn't choke them down, but... In a recent review of mobile phone habits. The average smartphone user now carries roughly 80 apps on their device. Wow. However, more than 60% of these apps are rarely or never open.

0: and Caleb. You know? Yeah.
1: And so like right here, but I have been closing them about once a day. Okay. So here I brought it over here and it's like this, I'll close out what I've used in the last 2 days. And so 7, 8, 9, 10, 11, 12, 13, 14, 15, 16, 17, 18, 19, 20, 21, 22, 23, 24, 25, 26, 27, 28, 29, 30.
0: We're going to be 31, out of time soon.
1: 32. I used 32 in the last day and a half.
0: Okay. Well, so out of 90-some.
1: 90-some, right.
0: Yeah. Yeah.
1: I could probably, if I had to, get rid of a few of those.
0: I have 43 apps on my phone is all. But I am kind of someone who does get rid of them kind of on a regular basis. I laugh, though, because I have an app for my credit card account. I have an app for my insurance account. I don't know the password for those. I don't think I could even.
1: Well, don't you have the face thing? Because the face thing, a lot of times you don't. I mean, you have to eventually, but your face thing opens them, so it's like.
0: I feel like either they're all different, is what I'm saying.
1: Oh,
0: each
1: yeah.
0: one has
1: I
0: a
1: know.
0: Different
1: they
0: way
1: should
0: of
1: be.
0: Getting into it.
1: Oh, yeah.
0: So, but. Yeah, I kind of laugh at some of the things I have on here.
1: I'm looking through here. No, that page, I needed all of those, needed them all.
0: I would definitely say there were about five that I use on a regular basis.
1: Well, like, for instance, I've got an app here for our generator out at our KSOY site.
0: Right.
1: I mean, I can pull that up and I can see if it's running, if it's not running, how long it's been since it's been serviced, you know, and things like that. Well, I don't use that app very often.
0: Right.
1: But I'm also glad
0: you
1: got to
0: keep
1: there.
0: It there
1: well,
0: because
1: I,
0: you
1: I'm
0: might
1: glad
0: need
1: I do. And that's then I hear of. I have the ESPN annual tournament, basketball tournament.
0: For
1: well,
0: the
1: I don't use it 10 months of the year,
0: right?
1: But during that time, I do.
0: Then you do open it back up and use it.
1: Here's one called Playground. I'm thinking, I'm not sure I really need that one. Not sure what that
0: you might check on that.
1: Yeah, I might want to not
0: see
1: do
0: that
1: in public.
0: Yeah. Well, as long as we're talking about phones, I also have this story. Navigating the digital milestone of buying your child's first smartphone can feel like a guessing game. National data shows the average American kid now gets one between 11 and 12 years old.
1: 11 and 12.
0: My kids were older than that when they got them, but it was a different time.
1: Well, our kids were because they got bag phones.
0: Right. Yeah, exactly. It was a different time.
1: Yeah.
0: It says many parents intend to hold out until high school, but the logistical hustle of middle school sports and after school pickups usually blows up that timeline a lot of times. And, you know, that was a lot of the reason I think that our boys got one sooner than our daughter did, who was our oldest, because they, you know, it's, we felt like we needed to know when we needed to pick them up, you know, if they'd gone to a game, when they were getting back into town. Of course, our daughter would always say, well, everybody else has a phone. And my husband would say, great, ask them if you can use their phone.
1: I can hear him say that. Yeah.
0: To call us and tell us it's time to come home.
1: One of our children used that regularly. Well, everybody, especially like staying out past midnight. It's like everybody gets to stay out past midnight. And I said, and so Lisa just picked up the phone and call one of the parents. Hey,
0: how late
1: does Christy before she has midnight? Let me call another one and called another. And it's like that was the end of that.
0: Yeah. So, yeah. Well, it says here device ownership spikes during the years of between 10 and 12, this much. So 42% at age 10, 71% have them by age 12. Now,
1: You know, there is a huge movement worldwide to kids can't go to any social sites before the age of 16. I mean, we're talking Australia, China. Yeah. I mean, and it is like every month there's another country that is outlawing kids below the age of 16
0: right.
1: to go to social sites. Now, they can have email and they can text, but it's taking them off all social sites. And that is not letting up.
0: One more note, though. Fortunately, it says here, a major five-year study from Stanford Medicine offers some peace of mind, revealing that the exact age a child gets a phone has no significant impact on their long-term well-being or grades, according to their study. So that would be some good news.
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2: And now the daily news drop. Wall Street closing higher on Tuesday, with the three major indices continuing their record-breaking run. AI-related stocks have been on a nine-week high. The Dow gained 229 points. S&P 500 added nearly 10, closing at a record 7,609. The Nasdaq edged up 8 points to another all-time high. The day's biggest winner, Marvell Technology, which surged more than 32% after NVIDIA CEO Jensen Huang praised the chipmaker's AI potential. First Dell, now HP. Hewlett-Packard blowing past Wall Street expectations in its second quarter, sending the company's shares up as much as 30% in trading. Driven by growth in sales for its servers, the company's revenue rising 40% year over year to $11 billion, beating analyst forecasts. HP stock surge comes after Dell, another beneficiary of heightened server demand, posted its best day ever on Wall Street. Anthropic has filed for its initial public offering, putting the AI startup on track for a fall listing. The company said the exact timing would depend on market conditions. Anthropic last week overtook rival OpenAI, which is planning its own IPO. Another major player in the AI space, SpaceX, expected to make history with its stock market debut later on this month. Florida has initiated a lawsuit against OpenAI and CEO Sam Altman, claiming they knowingly released a product, namely ChatGPT, that poses safety risks to users. The Wall Street Journal says the suit is meant to hold OpenAI and Altman accountable for what Florida calls a litany of harms, including allegations it has assisted mass shootings, encouraged self-harm, and degraded critical thinking. Get ready for a new McDonald's. The burger chain announcing fancier chicken, new playgrounds, and brighter restaurants. The CEO says the chain will still focus on value and speed, but customers were wanting more. Burger chain Steak and Shake is switching to all grass-fed beef. The company says it's the only American burger joint serving the healthiest kind of beef. The switch to grass-fed and grass-finished beef is the company's latest move to align itself with Health and Human Services Secretary Robert F. Kennedy Jr.'s Make America Healthy Again, or MAHA, efforts. The White House says it will temporarily reduce tariffs on agricultural equipment, including combines and tractors, in an effort to lower costs for U.S. farmers and manufacturers. Under that plan, tariffs would drop to 15% from 25%, and foreign companies would then qualify for an even lower 10% rate if at least 85% of the capital equipment contains U.S.-made steel or aluminum. The administration says the move is designed to encourage domestic sourcing while giving farmers relief from higher equipment costs that have squeezed profit margins in recent years. The tariff reduction takes effect June 8th and is scheduled to remain in place through the end of the year 2027. A new AI weather forecasting tool released today by the startup Windborne Systems offers more frequent and accurate predictions. The creators attribute that to advancements in how sensor readings are fed into deep learning models. Traditional weather forecasts are gathered by complex physics models that require extensive supercomputers to run, and that takes a long time. Windborne Systems incorporates AI weather predictors they say tend to work much faster. Now to some new research from the Federal Reserve of New York. It finds that remote work, not artificial intelligence, is to blame for college grads having trouble finding their first jobs. An analysis of federal employment data reveals that companies are less likely to hire recent college grads into occupations that can be done remotely. Researchers speculate that employers are reluctant to put such workers in a setting where it's harder to absorb lessons from coworkers. I'm Jeff Vaughn. That's your daily news drop.
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4: It's Trish Swoboda with KCLY, and it's just afternoon, and it's time to take a look at your news across the state. Brought to you by Clay Center Housing Authority, Valley Vet Supply, Citizens National Bank of Clay Center, Greenleaf, Concordia, and Belleville, and Colton Monuments. Healthcare organizations in Kansas will receive nearly $80 million from the Federal Rural Health Transformation Fund. Children's Mercy was awarded $6 million. Dr. J.B. LePichon with Children's Mercy says they'll use the money to implement AI-driven technology in rural Kansas that screens for chronic diseases in children like type 1 diabetes and asthma. He says the technology can alert providers if kids are at higher risk of developing a chronic illness so they can focus on prevention.
5: So we want to really make sure we bring that innovative care to all of the children of Kansas, focusing on equity.
4: Dr. LePichon says they're partnering with multiple clinics around the state. The Kansas Department of Wildlife and Parks announced free fishing and free state park entrance days across the state. This gives Kansans several opportunities to enjoy the outdoors at no cost. According to KDWP, free fishing days are scheduled for Saturday, June 6th and Sunday, June 7th. On those dates, anglers may fish in Kansas public waters without purchasing a state fishing license. All other regulations will remain in effect, including length and creel limits and other established fishing rules. In addition, several additional free entrance days are planned through October, many aligning with special events and programs designed to encourage more visitors to explore Kansas state parks. State officials say the annual initiative aims to introduce new visitors to outdoor recreation opportunities while giving longtime park users another reason to plan a trip. A list of park and dates can be found at the KDWP website. A researcher at Kansas State University says spending just a few minutes outdoors each day can improve overall health. Gina Bazzini, an associate professor in the School of Health Sciences, says exposure to nature can boost well-being even without intense exercise.
6: Above and beyond physical activity, just spending time in nature in and of itself can help lower your blood pressure, your heart rate, can activate your immune system, your parasympathetic, sympathetic nerve activity. It can improve your metabolism. So even if you're not being active in nature, just spending time in nature, just going outside and taking a break or reading a book or sitting in the grass, right, is going to have some really cool benefits.
4: Research shows that people who spend more time outdoors tend to become more physically active. Bazzini says that may be because people who are being active outdoors may not view it as exercise.
6: When you're working with people and we're trying to promote exercise, sometimes people have a negative connotation of that word. But when you ask someone to get up and go outside, sometimes they don't think of it as like sweating and at the gym or doing something that maybe they don't feel comfortable doing. It's like, oh, let's go out and play. Let's go out for a walk. Let's go do something that maybe is more enjoyable.
4: Social benefits are another key factor. Spending time outdoors can strengthen social connections, which are closely linked to positive long-term health outcomes. And that was a look at your news across the state. Don't go anywhere. I'll be back with your local news.
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12: It's time to take a look at your news across the KCLY community. Brought to you by Bork Brothers Menswear. Clay County Commissioners held its regular meeting May 26th. It was noted that drainage on the fairgrounds' new asphalt parking lot is still an issue. A Schilling representative will be called in the future to offer a corrective plan. The invoice for the new racetrack lights is $39,742. Invoice was approved for track signals. Highway employees checked for storm-damaged roads, did general maintenance work and training, with CDL training beginning soon. Chip sealing is planned for next week. Schilling has started laying asphalt in the county. 100 carbide bits for the grader blades were approved for order at $19,000. EMS services have had 411 emergency runs and out-of-town transfers to date. Student intern training has begun. 5 daycares toured the ambulances, and Fishing with EMS had around 70 children and families attend. Medic 4 will be repaired before trade-in for a new ambulance late this year or early next year. The health department had a visit from a field representative for Senator Roger Marshall. The sheriff's department will be hiring 2 part-time corrections officers. The board adjourned at 12:55 p.m. The Big Kansas Road Trip, or BKRT pop-up, will be in Concordia on October 3rd this year. Monica Fry, Explore Kansas Program Manager of the host organization, Kansas Sampler Foundation, explains the concept.
13: The Big Kansas Road Trip is an opportunity for members of the Kansas Explorers Club and friends to come to a designated location in Kansas the first weekend of May and in early fall, where that place rolls out the red carpet and does its best at being itself.
12: The pop-up is designed to encourage people to explore small towns in a different way.
13: Something that makes this different is that our explorers are going to these places to really learn the deeper story of the community, to engage in all sorts of ways with the stories that these communities want to tell about themselves. Our explorers are really learning the deeper stories in these communities, ready to share that story with their friends and others that are going to travel.
12: BKRT likes highlighting rural cities run mostly by volunteers like Concordia, a city they're excited to explore.
13: Concordia is unique. They already do have wonderful things happening.
12: Organizers of the Big Kansas Road Trip hope this event encourages Kansans to explore their state more deeply. This D-Day, Saturday, June 6th, from 9:30 a.m. to 5 p.m., the Library of Congress Veterans History Project is partnering with Senator Roger Marshall and the Eisenhower Presidential Library in Abilene to preserve veteran stories for history in the Library of Congress archives. In remarks about the event, Senator Marshall noted that 250 years of United States history would not exist without the men and women of the nation's military defending the country with their lives. The project will include all U.S. veterans, regardless of where they served or if they saw combat. These stories will be conducted as oral history interviews, and many might be accompanied by photographs, letters, journals, or diaries from their service for preservation. All interviews will be uncensored and unedited. These firsthand accounts will be added to the archives at the Library of Congress, preserving the stories of service and sacrifice for future generations of Americans. Any veteran who wishes to participate can contact Andrew Huber. Contact information can be found in this story on KCLY's website. The Abilene Convention and Visitors Bureau has received a $25,000 trail town grant from the Sunflower Foundation to improve the Iron Horse Trail. This grant will add amenities, wayfinding, and make trails safer to use. Julie Roller Weeks, director of the Convention and Visitors Bureau, said that amenities matter when it comes to using the trails and that small improvements can make a big difference in comfort, accessibility, and overall enjoyment. She also noted that for rural communities, trails offer safe places for people to walk and bike away from highways, traffic, and farm equipment. These improvements are also intended to drive economic growth in the city and surrounding county. The Trail Town certification has already begun, while planning and design work for the restroom project are expected to move forward as partnerships and logistics are finalized. And that was your news across the KCLY community. If you have any news tips that you think would make a good story, submit them to regional@kclyradio.com. Services for 86-year-old Janice Marshall will be held at 1 p.m. today, Wednesday, June 3rd, at Neil Schwenson Rook Funeral Home in Clay Center. Visitation will be from 12 p.m. until service time. Memorials for Janice Marshall may be made to Stillwell United Methodist Church and left in care of the funeral home. Services for 76-year-old Stanley Oldie will be held at 10:30 a.m. Friday, June 5th, at St. Paul Lutheran Church in Clay Center. Visitation will be from 3 to 7 p.m. Thursday, June 4th, at Neil Schwenson Rook Funeral Home with a family greeting friends from 5 to 7. Memorials may be made to the Stan Oldie Memorial Fund to be designated later and can be sent in care of the funeral home. A celebration of life for 97-year-old Alberta Kopfer will be held at 1:30 p.m. Friday, June 5th, at Neil Schwenson Rook Funeral Home. Visitation will be from 12:30 p.m. until service time at the funeral home. Memorials for Alberta Kopfer may be made to the Bingo Fund at the Leonardville Nursing Home or to St. Croix Hospice and can be sent in care of the funeral home. Services for 70-year-old Diana Powell will be held at 2 p.m. Friday, June 5th at Anders Fifley Funeral Home. Interment will follow in Riley Cemetery. Memorials for Diana Powell may be made to USD 378 Food Service Program and left in care of the funeral home. Services for 85-year-old Patricia Jorgensen have not been planned at this time. Memorials may be made to the Clay Center Zoo and can be sent in care of the Neil Schwenson Rook Funeral Home.
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16: Here's a look at your weatherology forecast. Slight chance of thunderstorms this afternoon. Otherwise, cloudy skies expected. High temperatures reach up to 82. Southeast winds 8 to 15 miles per hour. Slight chance of thunderstorms tonight. Lows around 66.
17: Mainly cloudy skies expected tomorrow. Chance of thunderstorms, 85. From the Weatherology Weather Center, I'm meteorologist Paul Trombley on 100.9 KCLY. Currently 79.
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19: Good afternoon. Hi, once again, everyone. Rocky Downing with a look at your KCLY Sports, a midday, midweek Wednesday look. It's being brought to you today by the Blue Valley Insurance Agency. The NBA playoffs will tip off tonight. The San Antonio Spurs against the New York Knicks. The Spurs coming in looking for their sixth NBA championship. Victor Wembanyama will try to lead them to their first title since 2014. The Spurs took down the reigning champion Oklahoma City Thunder. Of course, Game 7 on Saturday night. The Knicks have been waiting for a while as they have won 11 straight postseason games. The Knicks in the finals for the first time since 1999. Two teams tip off tonight playing for the Larry O'Brien Trophy, the NBA championship. Of course, it's the Stanley Cup championships that are underway as well. And last night, it would be the Vegas Golden Knights in a shootout. 5-4 was the final high-scoring matchup against the Carolina Hurricanes. Vegas goes up on the road, one game to none with last night's matchup. Game two coming up tomorrow evening. Vegas trying to win their second Stanley Cup in the last 4 years. Well, it's not a major championship, but it certainly has the feel of it. The Memorial's coming up tomorrow, the 50th anniversary of the tournament that takes place in Ohio. It's hosted by Jack Nicklaus, and it is Scottie Scheffler who's won the last two. It's not often that anyone will three-peat in PGA. In fact, only 17 players have had a three-peat of the same tournament in PGA Tour history. World's number one Scottie Scheffler tried to make that happen after winning in a matchup that went right down to the wire with Ben Griffin last year. The Memorial tees off tomorrow. And the Kansas City Royals found a way to lose again yesterday, leading late after a terrific performance from Noah Cameron, who gave up just one hit, a solo home run, walked zero, struck out eight, went seven innings. And Lucas Ursig, the reliever coming in the tenth inning, it went to 10. And Cincinnati gets a 4-3 victory. To look into sports on a midday, midweek Wednesday, it's been brought to you today by the Blue Valley Insurance Agency.
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22: 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This is Steve Knopfinger with your Ag News on this Wednesday, June 3rd. More than 1,800 FFA members and 250 chaperones will travel to Washington, D.C. this summer for the 2026 Washington Leadership Conference, one of the FFA's organization's premier leadership development events. The conference runs from June 2nd through July 10th in 5 week-long sessions and is designed to help students develop leadership skills while exploring the nation's capital. Participants will learn principles such as exploration, encouragement, advocacy, and service while creating a Living to Serve plan they can take home and implement in their communities. The week-long program includes leadership training, visits to national monuments, tours of Capitol Hill, and opportunities to develop community service projects. Students will also visit Arlington National Cemetery or museums on the National Mall before concluding the conference with a reflection on their experience. Organizers said the conference inspires FFA members to become change makers in their communities, and they emphasize the conference's focus on leadership, service, and civic engagement. Farm and industry organizations are voicing strong support for the USDA's new Great American Cotton Plan, unveiled last week by Agriculture Secretary Brooke Rollins. The initiative is designed to strengthen the U.S. cotton industry by boosting demand, improving export competitiveness, supporting domestic manufacturing, and reinforcing policies that promote American agriculture and global markets. The American Cotton Shippers Association said the plan represents an important step for growers, merchants, manufacturers, and rural communities that depend on cotton production. According to the group, cotton supports more than 125,000 U.S. jobs and contributes over $21 billion annually to the U.S. economy. The National Cotton Council also welcomed the announcement, noting it complements recent federal actions aimed at strengthening the farm safety net and improving risk management tools for producers. American Cotton Shippers Association added, the plan prioritizes cotton demand growth, export competitiveness, domestic manufacturing, and policies that reinforce American agriculture's global leadership. The USDA announced it has finalized the Assistance for Specialty Crop Farmers program announced late last year. Denny Munch, an economist with the American Farm Bureau Federation, said the funds are part of the USDA's broader Farmer Bridge Assistance Program.
0: So the Assistance for Specialty Crops Farmers Program provides $1.625 billion in one-time economic assistance to fruit, vegetable, and tree nut growers. The goal is to help offset some of the financial pressures specialty crop farmers have faced from rising labor, production, and interest expenses, and growing import competition.
22: The assistance is available to farmers who planted specialty crops in 2025 and reported those acres to the Farm Service Agency.
0: Eligible crops generally include fruits, vegetables, and tree nuts, though there are some exceptions. Floriculture, nursery crops, herbs, hops, and several other horticulture crops are excluded. Additionally, if crops are grown entirely in controlled environments, such as greenhouses or hoop houses, they are not eligible except for mushrooms.
22: The USDA is already preparing pre-filled applications for eligible farmers.
0: Farmers can access those applications online starting June 1st, or they can visit their local FSA office beginning June 8th with the application deadline on August 7th. And it's just important to note that this is a bridge assistance program and does not make farmers whole. For many growers, it will assist with cash flow.
22: For more information, visit the Market Intel page at fb.org. And that's been a look at your Ag News on this Wednesday, June 3rd.

0: grab some popcorn, take a seat, and see the mystery unfold in The Sheep Detectives, showing at the Rex Theater this weekend. When tragedy strikes a shepherd, the sheep he reads to every night must become the detectives. Get dates and times on the Rex Theater Facebook page.
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1: Yep. I said it before and I'll say it again. 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
0: Soak it all in at KCLY.

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3: 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Jamie Bloom here with you on a midweek Wednesday afternoon. It's going to stay kind of cloudy today, and chances of rain. We'll check that forecast coming up. Music from Meatloaf on the way, Hall & Oates and Tom Petty. But we start off with Paul Simon, You Can Call Me Al, on 100.9.

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3: Partly sunny skies today, but also that slight chance of showers and storms this afternoon with a high of 83 degrees. Tonight it's a 20% chance of showers again, and then tomorrow a 60% chance of rain before 2 p.m., but then more chances later in the day Thursday. The high tomorrow 85. Still a 50% chance of rain tomorrow night, and then Friday just a 20% chance through the morning. The high 90 degrees, but Friday night we're back to a 60% chance again of rainfall. Back into music now, it's Toto. Hold the line.

0: John Cougar, John Deere, John 316. That's Keith Urban. 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
2: News this hour from Town Hall, I'm John Scott. Peace remains elusive. Correspondent Ben Thomas reports on the latest shots fired in the Iran war.
3: U.S. Central Command says Iran fired missiles at Kuwait and Bahrain but failed to hit their targets. Iran's paramilitary Revolutionary Guard says it targeted the headquarters of the U.S. Navy's 5th Fleet in Bahrain. Retaliation, it says, for the U.S. firing a missile into the engine room of another oil tanker trying to reach Iran despite the U.S. blockade. Central Command says it responded with strikes on an Iranian military ground control station on Keshem Island in the Strait of Hormuz. It all comes after Iranian news agencies reported Tehran had stopped communicating with mediators about a ceasefire. President Trump maintains talks have not ceased. I'm Ben Thomas.
2: President Volodymyr Zelensky says that long-range Ukrainian drones have struck an oil terminal in the Russian city of St. Petersburg. The drones set ablaze the oil terminal. The attack comes just before the Russian city hosts an international economic summit where President Vladimir Putin is scheduled to speak. A curfew to curb violent protest around the ICE detention center in Newark, New Jersey has been lifted. Correspondent Laura Winters.
4: Newark's mayor, Democrat Ross Baraka, lifting the curfew for now outside Delaney Hall, the ICE detention center, where violent clashes have happened outside and where violent criminal illegal aliens are being held inside the building. New Jersey Governor, Democrat Mikey Sherrill, asking the New Jersey State Police to patrol outside the facility in an effort to control violent agitators, many who are from out of state and specifically from Portland. Laura Winters reporting.
2: Game one of the NBA Finals tonight. The San Antonio Spurs and New York Knicks play in the Alamo City. Tip-off, 8:30 p.m. Eastern. More on these stories from townhall.com.
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way of love, that is Aretha Franklin. Now, Aretha's going to be one of the artists featured tonight during our backstage hour of the Vinyl Years at 9 o'clock. We're going to talk about artists that did cover songs that really turned into bigger hits for them and kind of their signature songs. So that'll be tonight during the Vinyl Years backstage hour, the show from 6 to 10, and that backstage hour at 9 o'clock. Right now, Jason Aldean with Carrie Underwood, If I Didn't Love You on KCLY.

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3: It is a 20% chance to see showers and storms this afternoon, and we'll see some sunshine off and on, a high of 83. A slight chance tonight as well for rain, and then tomorrow a much better chance at 60% to see showers and storms. The high 85 for Thursday. Tomorrow night, a 50% chance for showers and a 20% chance into Friday morning. The high that day up around 90 degrees. 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Right now, it's the Grateful Dead.

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3: 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We've made it halfway, Angie.
4: Yes. So we're on the hill.
3: We're on the downhill slide. Mm-hmm. Yeah. 83 degrees outside, and we still have some sunshine right now.
4: Yeah.
3: We weren't expecting a lot, you know. Mm-hmm. But partly sunny for afternoon. So, all right, we have quite a few write-ins. It's garage sale week.
4: Oh, it is garage sale season. Mm-hmm. All right, we're going to start with one on Friday, June 5th from 1 to 6, and Saturday, June 6th from 7 to 1. Multi-family sales, sports equipment, kayaks, inflatable costumes, clothes, books, and lots of miscellaneous. And again, that is at 336 West Lincoln in Clay Center, Friday and Saturday.
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6: All right. 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
5: And I'll let everybody know that we're going to leave these up on our Listeners Classified page on the website. We'll leave them up through Saturday.
6: Okay.
5: And that way, if they want to log on and look at the addresses and the times of all these garage sales, and then a lot of people have listed quite a lot of things that are just too many for us to read on the air.
6: Right.
5: So do log on and look at that page so you can make your list of all the places you're going to visit.
6: Right, because there's more than what we're reading on
5: Yeah, here, definitely so.
6: All right, here's another garage sale. Saturday, it starts at 7 at 403 Dixon in Green. Golf cart, outdoor games, electric heater fireplace, china set, and tons of miscellaneous. Again, that is Saturday, starting at 7, 403 Dixon in Green.
5: Hi, you're on the show.
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6: 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And that's at 101 North Elm Street. 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
5: All right, and that finishes out what we have for write-ins today. For Listeners Classified, we'll give you just a quick few seconds here if you want to call something in before we wrap things up on a midweek Wednesday. It's almost what's for dinner Wednesday time.
6: Mm-hmm. So,
5: speaking of that, you know, ramen noodles.
6: Yes.
5: Yeah, I ate a lot of those in college. Well, here's this guy. from Edmonds, Washington, who actually eats ramen noodles really often, and then he blogs about it. He says his childhood love for instant noodles grew into a lifelong passion, further fueled when he moved within walking distance of Asian supermarkets. So he underwent a huge transformation. He lost a bunch of weight, 156 pounds, in fact, of weight between 2018 and 2020 through diet and exercise and eating ramen noodles. And he documented it on his blog.
6: Wow.
5: So, yeah. He founded the blog in 2002, and he has a massive platform on there. So, yeah. Huh. Anyway, you might check him out. Hans Lienesch, L-I-E-N-E-S-C-H, of Edmonds, Washington.
6: Okay.
5: Find out how you can eat lots of ramen.
6: And lose weight.
5: Okay. Of course, you know, if you just eat a little of everything,
6: proportion.
5: You know, it's proportions. Yeah, definitely. So portion size is huge, I think. But all right. I think we can wrap it up.
6: Okay.
5: And move on to What's for Dinner Wednesday. 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
5: Again, partly sunny skies here at the studios. Our current temperature reading at 83 degrees, which was our expected high for the day. We still have that slight chance of showers in today's forecast, but then better chances tomorrow at 60% to see that rain on Thursday with a high of 85 degrees. Play my favorite one. It's always the one I go to.
6: Yeah.
5: Here we go.
6: The Swedish Chef.
5: That's my favorite part. It's What's for Dinner Wednesday.
6: All right. No ramen noodles. I bought garlic parmesan chicken meatloaf.
5: Oh, that sounds good, though.
6: Yeah. Mm-hmm. You're going to need 1 pound of ground chicken, grated parmesan cheese, breadcrumbs, chopped parsley, garlic cloves, one egg, dried oregano, salt, black pepper, a quarter cup milk, and some olive oil, as well as a quarter cup grated mozzarella cheese, and that's optional. Mm-hmm. Preheat that oven to 375. Mix all the ingredients except the milk and olive oil in a large bowl. You add the milk and combine. Shape mixture into four mini loaves or just one big giant one. Doesn't matter. Drizzle olive oil over the loaves. Bake for 25 to 30 minutes until the temperature reaches 165. And that's it. You just serve it up with your favorite side. Yeah. Simple, easy.
5: I think I like that because there's not any red sauce in that anywhere.
6: Yeah,
5: is there?
6: It's a different. It's Parmesan.
5: I like red sauce meatloaf with ketchup and whatnot, but that's would be worth trying.
6: It would be a different take on meatloaf. Yeah.
5: All right. Sounds delicious. We'll share that on Facebook for you soon. Mm-hmm. It's What's for Dinner Wednesday.

0: to Be With You. That's music from Mr. Big. 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
3: News this hour from Town Hall. I'm John Scott. Attacks continue and tensions remain high in the Middle East.
4: Iran and the United States have again exchanged fire in the Persian Gulf, testing this nominal ceasefire in the Iran war. What we've heard from U.S. military officials is that the Iranians launched ballistic missiles targeting both Kuwait and Bahrain this morning. Now, the U.S. officials say that that fire was either intercepted or broke up over the Persian Gulf, not striking any targets. The Iranians say that they targeted the U.S. Navy's 5th Fleet headquarters in Bahrain, as well as a military base in another country they didn't identify.
3: Correspondent John Gambrell. President Trump said he was a little bit perturbed that Israel's fighting with Hezbollah in Lebanon was holding back peace talks with Iran. Well, it looks like we're still waiting on results in California's primaries.
5: California Democrats are facing some challenges despite their redrawn congressional map. In California's primary, the two top vote-getters advanced to the general election regardless of party. In Los Angeles, Democratic Mayor Karen Bass advances to a November runoff in her bid for re-election.
6: Hello!
5: Courtesy KABC. And in the race for California governor, Democratic candidate and billionaire Tom Steyer is trailing behind the two top vote-getters, Democrat Javier Becerra and Republican Steve Hilton.
7: Whether you voted for me or not, I am here for you, for every single one of you.
5: I'm Donna Water.
3: Republicans have won a partisan redistricting battle for Congress. The GOP could gain about 10 U.S. House seats in the upcoming November elections if these new voting districts perform as intended. The question is whether that will be enough for the GOP to maintain a majority in Congress. Democrats need only a few seats to take control. More on these stories from townhall.com.
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That's Maren Morris here on KCLY. So a very lucky Missouri man recently discovered he won $50,000 from a Powerball ticket that he bought back in February after it sat forgotten in his truck for months. He was filling up his vehicle and he decided to check a stack of tickets that he had in the console. And to his surprise, the store clerk informed him of his win from that February 11th drawing. So good thing he still had it and thought to check it. Here's Rick Springfield with A Fair of the Heart.

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3: 100.9 KCLY. Still a slight chance to see a shower or storm through the rest of your afternoon and evening hours. Our overnight low tonight, 66, and then Thursday, better chances of rain. A 60% chance off and on through the day, a high of 85. It's a 50% chance tomorrow night, and then Friday, a slight chance through the day, and a better chance Friday night at 60%. The high that day, 90 degrees. Right now, 83 at the studios with John Anderson.

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4: Now time for the market recap for this Wednesday, June 3rd. July corn down 9 at 431.5, September down 7.75 at 440.25, and December down 6.75 at 459.75. July Kansas City wheat down 10.75 at 624, September down 10.5 at 635.75, and December down 10.25 at 652. July Chicago wheat down 15.75 at 587.25. September down 15.5 at 601.75, and December down 14.75 at 620.5. July soybeans down 11.25 at 11.54, August down 10.75 at 11.58.25, and September down 11 at 11.54.25. July soybean meal down 5.40 at 320.80, August down 2.30 at 319.20. And September down 110 at 317.30. July soybean oil up 30 at 78.71. August up 50 at 77.33. And September up 59 at 76.08. In the livestock futures, June live cattle down 105 at 246.62. August down 180 at 237.85. And October down 187 at 229 even. August feeder cattle down 580 at 342.62. September down 580 at 339.32. And October down 585 at 335.90. June lean hogs up 35 at 96.05. July up 35 at 102. And August up 60 at 99.57. In the oil futures, West Texas crude up 224 at 96 even, gasoline down 1 cent at 313, and heating oil up 15 cents at 385. And that's been the market recap for this Wednesday, June 3rd. I'm Lexi Bates.
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4: Now time for the local closing grain report for this Wednesday, June 3rd. Central Valley Ag of Clay Center, wheat down 6 at 569, corn down 9 at 377, milo down 9 at 332, soybeans down 11 at 1064, home seeded grain of Wakefield, wheat down 11 at 564, corn down 9 at 377, soybeans down 11 at 1064, Central Valley Ag of Leonardville, wheat down 6 at 569, corn down 9 at 377, milo down 9 at 327, soybeans down 11 at 1059. Central Valley Ag of Greenleaf, wheat down 6 at 569, corn down 9 at 382, milo down 9 at 327, soybeans down 11 at 1064. Lippert Grain of Green, wheat down 8 at 568, corn down 9 at 376, milo down 9 at 330, soybeans down 11 at 1065. Farmers Co-op of Morganville, wheat down 11 at 564, corn down 9 at 372, milo down 9 at 321, soybeans down 11 at 1059. MKCO of Longford, wheat down 11 at 569, corn down 9 at 346, milo down 9 at 317, soybeans down 11 at 1045. Farmers Cooperative Hanover Branch, wheat down 11 at 577, corn down 9 at 395, milo down 9 at 327, soybeans down 11 at 1076. Cloud County Co-op of Concordia, wheat down 6 at 584, corn down 9 at 387, milo down 9 at 342, soybeans down 11 at 1069. Vetera of Abilene, wheat down 11 at 594, corn down 7 at 410, milo down 7 at 370, soybeans down 11 at 1087, ADM Milling of Abilene, wheat down 11 at 594. And that's been the local closing grain report for this Wednesday, June 3rd. I'm Lexi Bates.
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0: Might see a pop-up shower yet this evening up until about 8 p.m. and then cloudy overnight with a low of 66. Thursday, showers possible off and on through the day, a 60% chance with partly sunny skies otherwise, the high 85 tomorrow, and then it's a 50% chance tomorrow night to see showers and storms. We're at 84 at the studios right now with music from Cher. It's Just Like Jesse James on KCLY.

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3: News this hour from Town Hall. I'm John Scott. Ukraine drones have hit a Russian oil terminal ahead of a President Vladimir Putin visit later in the week.
4: Ukrainian President Volodymyr Zelensky says on social media that long-range drones flew more than 600 miles to hit an oil terminal in St. Petersburg, setting it ablaze. Clouds of black smoke rose over the city's port after the attack. Russian authorities said only that the Ukrainian drone strike targeted the city's infrastructure without providing further details, although the city airport briefly suspended flights overnight because of the attack. Authorities also cut off mobile internet services. Putin said to speak on Friday at an economic forum in St. Petersburg that the Kremlin views as a prestige event, although major Western investors and officials will stay away. I'm Charles de Ledesma.
3: Attitudes towards same-sex marriage are shifting. That's according to a new poll.
5: A new Gallup poll finds support for same-sex marriage and relationships in the U.S. stopped rising after two decades. According to the poll, about two-thirds of U.S. adults believe same-sex marriage should be legal. That's down slightly from 71% in 2022 and 23. Most of the change is driven by Republicans. The views of Democrats and independents have remained mostly stable. A 2015 Supreme Court decision led to nationwide recognition of same-sex marriage. Conservative lawmakers in some states have called for that ruling to be overturned. The poll also found a shift in views on transgender issues. I'm Julie Walker.
3: And the U.S. employment picture is looking brighter.
6: America's economic engine cranked out more jobs last month. Payroll processor ADP says job creation hit a 16-month high, 122,000 jobs added in May. Wall Street expected to see just 110,000 new jobs.
3: That's correspondent Rich Thomason. More at townhall.com.
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1: KCLY. Well, we've seen a little bit of thunderstorm activity develop on the radar in Dickinson County. And in fact, I just received this notification from the National Weather Service that a strong thunderstorm will move through southwestern Dickinson County. About 4 miles northwest of Hope is where this storm was, a strong storm moving north at 10 miles per hour. So a wind gust up to 50 miles per hour and penny-sized hail reported with this in the Hope area again in Dickinson County. Seeing quite a bit of development through that county. All of it, again, moving pretty much straight north right now. Also seeing a little in the Junction City, Milford area currently. So we'll keep an eye on that. It is just a slight chance to see rain up until about 8 tonight, and then another chance overnight. Tomorrow on Thursday, it's a 60% chance for showers and storms with a high of 84. Currently at the studios, we are at 84 degrees as we head back into music with Player.

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Gordon Lightfoot, if you could read my mind. On TV tonight, well, Netflix has dropped the Michael Jackson The Verdict docuseries, which takes a forensic look inside the historic criminal trial of Michael Jackson back in 2005. Because cameras were banned from the actual courtroom, the show reconstructs the high-stakes proceedings through first-hand accounts from jurors and journalists and eyewitnesses and key players in the case. So if you're interested in that, you can check that out on Netflix. The Women's College Softball World Series finals start tonight. Texas Tech taking on Texas. Now, Texas Tech has Nyjah Kennedy pitching for them, who is from Topeka, Kansas, so a little local interest there. That's 6 tonight on ESPN, their first game. Master Chef is new on Fox tonight at 7, and then we have NBA Finals Game 1 on ABC. The New York Knicks take on the San Antonio Spurs tonight at 7:30. Here's Donnie Iris.

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1: 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The 18th annual Nelson Family Community Foundation benefit kicks off on Friday, June 12th in Lunenburg City Park with a barbecue meal starting at 5 and a cornhole tournament with registration from 5:30 to 6. Throughout the evening, you can also enjoy a beer garden and music by DJ Rick Stanley. Activities continue Saturday with a golf tournament in the morning, a driver ride with registration at 11 in the Sykes venue, and a silent auction that will end at 5:30. The benefit will conclude with food vendors, a beer garden, and a live auction starting at 6 p.m. To see our full schedule of events and current updates, as well as stories on Annette and Beckett, please visit our Nelson Family Community Foundation Facebook page.
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4: 100.9 KCLY. Isolated showers and thunderstorms this evening up until about 8 p.m., and I'm still seeing some development on the radar. Mostly in Dickinson County, although there is one spot near Milford Lake that has kind of fired up. So we'll keep an eye on those through the evening. Tonight, it's a 20% chance then for overnight showers as well, a low of 66. Thursday, a 60% chance of showers and storms before 2, and then more possible after that as well. The high 84 tomorrow. We will see some sunshine off and on. It's a 50% chance tomorrow night for rain. And then Friday, partly sunny, the high 89 through the day. And then rain back in the forecast. Friday night, a 50% chance with a low of 68. Over the weekend, sunny and 89. Saturday and then Sunday, we have a 50% chance of rain back in the forecast with a high of 85. Currently, we're at 83 here at the studios as we head back into music with Irene Cara. 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
3: 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A look at the 2-1A State Boys Baseball Championships. Thomas More Prep came in as the number one seed and would take on Humboldt in the first round, win a 10-0 ball game to advance. Rossville advanced over Marmonton Valley in the 4-5 matchup, a 10-0 final there as well. St. Mary's Colgan, the 7 seed, knocked out 2 seed Spearville 17-0 to reach the semifinals. And the Frankfurt Wildcats would win 13-7 over Southern Lyon County to advance to the semifinals. In those semifinal matchups, number one seed TMP advanced to the championship game. It was a 6-2 win over Rossville. St. Mary's Colgan also advanced 4-3 past Frankfurt in a tight win right down to the wire. In the consolation final, it would be Rossville winning 11-1, Rossville third, Frankfurt fourth. The championship game, St. Mary's Colgan wins it, finishing the year 20-7 with a 7-3 win. TMP, your state runner-up, your 2-1A baseball state champion, St. Mary's Colgan, in the Kansas Sports Spotlight.
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0: Isolated showers and thunderstorms expected tonight up until about 8 p.m. and then another chance overnight for rainfall after 2 a.m. Thursday, showers off and on, a 60% chance, otherwise partly sunny and 84 tomorrow. It's a 50% chance Thursday night for rain, and then Friday partly sunny and 89. Currently, we're at 83 here at the studios, and it's time for Faith and Finance, brought to you by Meadowlark.
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4: news this hour from Town Hall. I'm Keith Peters in Washington. Iran claims negotiations with the U.S. are on hold as Israel continues to attack Lebanon. Hezbollah and Prime Minister Netanyahu say attacks are on pause.
5: All this comes as the Iranians say that they have stopped negotiating with the Americans over the ongoing fighting between Israel and Hezbollah in Lebanon. Now, U.S. President Donald Trump has insisted that these talks are going on, but two Iranian semi-official news agencies, as well as one regional official, say that Iran has not responded after warning over Israel threatening to bomb Beirut the other day. So all this put together shows just how tentative this ceasefire is. And while there aren't really ongoing, continuous hostilities, these individual attacks are adding up to something much greater and a wider threat to regional security.
4: Correspondent John Gambrell reporting. Kuwait briefly shut its main airport Wednesday after Iranian drones heavily damaged a passenger terminal, killing an Indian national and wounding dozens. The race for governor of California remains unresolved as the ballots remain to be counted. Democrats Javier Becerra and Tom Steyer are battling with Republican Steve Hilton, who's been backed by President Trump. Hilton says he's honored to run for governor.
6: As someone who is a new American citizen, So proud to be an American, so proud to be a Californian. What an incredible honor. The first time I've run for office, over a million people and rising, voting for me to take this incredible state in a new direction.
4: In the race for Los Angeles, Mayor Karen Bass faces a possible challenger in Spencer Pratt. On Wall Street, the Dow down by 620 points. The NASDAQ dropped 239. More at Town Hall.
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11: It's Trish Sloboda with KCLY, and it's just after 5, and it's time to take a look at your news across the state. Brought to you by Memorial Health System, Prairie Land Partners, and Manhattan Regional Airport. The second Kansas GOP gubernatorial debate takes place Friday, with four candidates vying for the hearts and minds of Kansans. But as KPR State House reporter Zach Boblett explains, not all Republican candidates will be debating due to a participation requirement imposed by the state's party.
12: This is the second debate in a row in which Republican gubernatorial candidates Vicki Schmidt and Stacey Rogers will not participate due to terms demanded by the Kansas GOP. One requirement for debate participation is a $10,000 donation. A Kansas GOP official says the state party follows the presidential Republican primary debate model, and they require donations help pay for the venue. Rogers disagrees with the requirement.
9: It's pay to play, plain and simple.
12: Schmidt agrees with this position. She says that she would like to participate in the debate, but strongly disagrees with the required donation. At the Kansas State House, I'm Zach Boblin.
11: Governor Laura Kelly and Transportation Secretary Calvin Reed announced $5.9 million in funding for 9 transportation construction projects through the Kansas Department of Transportation's Spring 2026 Cost Share Program. Combined with more than $3.7 million in local matching funds, the investment will provide over $9.6 million for infrastructure improvements aimed at increasing safety, strengthening local economies, and improving transportation connections across Kansas. The cost share program helps communities in both rural and urban areas move forward with critical transportation projects that focus on enhancing safety, reducing congestion, supporting job growth and retention, and improving mobility for Kansans. It's a key component of the Kelly administration's 10-year Eisenhower Legacy Transportation Program. Since launching in 2019, the cost share program has provided nearly $170 million in state funding to communities across Kansas. The program has supported 216 projects statewide and generated an additional $137 million in local matching funds. A new report shows the supply of short-term rentals like Airbnb in Kansas City have grown the most out of all World Cup host cities. Data website AirDNA found that listings in Kansas City increased by 43% since last June. Many are first-time Airbnb hosts taking advantage of a special short-term rental permit for the World Cup. Susan Brown is president of the Kansas City Short-Term Rental Alliance. She said World Cup visitors have booked 2 of her properties in the metro.
13: The good news is there's going to be plenty of space for people to come and to enjoy Kansas City. That is super important that people coming here have a great time, have a good experience.
11: World Cup games in Kansas City kick off June 16th. And that was a look at your news across the state. Don't go anywhere. I'll be back with your local news.
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11: Time to take a look at your news across the KCLY community, brought to you by McGee Roofing. The Clay County Commissioners held its regular meeting on June 1st. The commission approved minutes and authorized payment of $803,000 in accounts payable. Bobby Schomper, Highway Administrator, gave the weekly report. Highway crews spent the week grading roads, mowing roadsides, repairing a bridge on Parallel Road west of Vining, and preparing for chip seal work. The new bridge on Utah Road has been inspected and currently has no weight limit. The county's CDL training program for 3 new employees is progressing well. Commissioners asked Mr. Schomper to research costs and staffing requirements for offering CDL training to other counties or organizations. Commissioners approved purchasing materials to repair a roof leak at the county shop. Alec Trembath, EMS director, gave the weekly report. EMS has responded to 430 emergency calls this year. Staff are conducting CPR training and renewal classes. Medic 4 is undergoing repairs, and personnel recently attended advanced airway management training. And lastly, Jim Bogart, emergency manager, gave the weekly report. Homeland Security grant projects for 2027 are still being approved, while no 2028 projects have yet been approved. The meeting adjourned at 12:40 p.m. Big Blue River Days returns to downtown Marysville this Friday and Saturday. Along with the standard events, there will be a new pickleball tournament at the Kramer Family Tennis Complex Friday at 4 for players 12 through 19 and Saturday at 9 a.m. for adults 20 and older. Special activities start Saturday morning at 9:30. The Kids Zone opens at 10 a.m. and continues through 3 p.m., providing activities for younger visitors throughout the day. Live music will be provided in the evening. Other activities include, but are not limited to, the KCBS-sanctioned Big Blue Barbecue, the Autofest Car Show, food vendors, the Beer Bin, and the Nutty Pour. Plans for the K-State University's redesign of the Kauffman Commons patio were finalized this May. Katie Chandler, a graduate student in architecture at K-State, designed the patio in collaboration with engineering firm Schwab Eaton. She had certain goals in mind for the Renew project.
18: Through that research, I learned that students and faculty really wanted more outdoor spaces that allowed them to spend time outside, including doing studying, recreation, and just connecting with each other outside. My goal was to incorporate all of those things into a master plan and then narrow it down to a more specific site for this project.
11: Chandler's minor studies also played a role in her design.
18: I actually have a minor in well-being, so something that I've been prioritizing in my design efforts throughout school, and then I will continue to do that throughout my career. And so I really just wanted to make sure that whatever space we're creating improves and enhances the well-being of K-State students and faculty.
11: Chandler says the final design promotes both social interaction and accessibility.
18: It also provides opportunities for more group study. So human interaction is also a really big factor in well-being, so it'll be promoting that as well. Another thing that we wanted to focus on was making sure that it's accessible to people regardless of ability or identity. So we've made sure to incorporate things that work with that as well.
11: Construction on the patio will begin shortly after the school year concludes and continue through early fall. The 2nd Armored Brigade Combat Team, 1st Infantry Division, officially opened the Ready Now kiosk on Custer Hill May 21st. 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Operated by culinary specialists from the 299th Brigade Support Battalion, 2nd Armored Brigade Combat Team, the Ready Now kiosk provides quick, nutritious grab-and-go meals. Its location places it within immediate walking distance of barracks, motor pools, and brigade work areas, ensuring quick access from all operational areas. Colonel Tom Smith, commander of the 2nd Brigade, said healthy, ready-to-eat meals in close proximity to where soldiers live, train, and work enhances readiness, resilience, and daily performance. And that was your news across the KCLY community. If you have any news tips that you think would make a good story, submit them to regional@kclyradio.com.
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11: A celebration of life for 67-year-old Nathan Larson will be held at a later date. Respect calls and viewing may be made until 6 p.m. today, Wednesday, June 3rd, at the Anders Feifley Funeral Home. Memorials for Nathan Larson may be made to the Safe Farm and left in care of the funeral home. Services for 76-year-old Stanley Oldie will be held at 10:30 a.m. Friday, June 5th, at St. Paul Lutheran Church in Clay Center. Visitation will be from 3 to 7 p.m. Thursday, June 4th, at Neil Schwenson Rook Funeral Home, with the family greeting friends from 5 to 7. Memorials may be made to the Stan Oldie Memorial Fund to be designated later and can be sent in care of the funeral home. A celebration of life for 97-year-old Alberta Kopfer will be held at 1:30 p.m. Friday, June 5th at Neil Schwenson Rook Funeral Home. Visitation will be from 12:30 until service time at the funeral home. Memorials for Alberta Kopfer may be made to the Bingo Fund at the Leonardville Nursing Home or St. Croix Hospice and can be sent in care of the funeral home. A memorial service for 70-year-old Diana Powell will be held at 2 p.m. Friday, June 5th at Anders Fifely Funeral Home. Memorials may be made to the USD 378 Food Service Program and left in care of the funeral home. Services for 85-year-old Patricia Jorgensen are not planned at this time. Memorials may be made to the Clay Center Zoo and can be sent in care of the Neil Schwensen Rook Funeral Home. It's time to take a look at your KCLY community calendar, brought to you by Union State Bank and Clay County Lumber and Supply. This Saturday is the Symphony at Sunset Grand Finale at the Eisenhower Presidential Library Campus in Abilene, beginning at 4 p.m. with activities and food vendors. Enjoy several performances throughout the evening, and the museum will be offering free admission all day. And Sunday is the 2026 Sanamon Reunion at the Welcome Center at the Clay Center Public Utilities Zoo. Lunch will be served at 12:30. Table service and drinks will be provided. And October 2nd through the 4th, the Idana Presbyterian Church Ladies are planning a trip to the Women of Joy Conference and to see the production of David and Branson. For questions, contact Gloria at 632-1605. And that was a look at your KCLY community calendar. 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
25: Here's a look at your weatherology forecast. Slight chance for storms this afternoon. Otherwise, cloudy skies with a few peaks of sun. Highs level off around 82. Winds out of the south, 10 to 15 miles per hour. Slight chance of thunderstorms tonight. Lows dip down to about 66. Mainly cloudy skies. Mainly cloudy tomorrow. Chance for storms. High temperatures reach up to 83. From the Weatherology Weather Center, I'm meteorologist Paul Frombly on 100.9 KCLY. Currently 80.
26: Hello and good evening, everyone. It's Jason Henderson here with a look into your KCLY evening sports. Today is being brought to you by Twin Valley. Kansas City Royals pitching prospect Kendry Churio continued his strong season yesterday, tossing 5 1/3 scoreless innings in single-A Columbia's 3-1 win over Fayetteville. The 18-year-old right-hander allowed just one hit, a fifth-inning bunt single, while striking out 5 and walking 1. Churio threw 80 pitches, including 52 strikes, and reached 98 miles per hour with his fastball. The outing lowered his ERA to 1.46. as he extended his streak of allowing one run or fewer to 8 consecutive starts. Then Victor Wembanyama has led the San Antonio Spurs to the NBA Finals in just his third season, drawing comparisons to Hall of Famer Shaquille O'Neal and his 1995 run with the Orlando Magic. The Spurs became one of the youngest teams ever to reach the finals after eliminating defending champion Oklahoma City. Wembanyama averaged averaged 25 points, 11.5 rebounds, and 3.1 blocks this season. San Antonio now faces the New York Knicks, who are seeking their first championship in more than 50 years. Over in hockey, Pavel Dorofeev has become a major contributor for the Vegas Golden Knights during their run into the Stanley Cup Final. The 25-year-old winger leads Vegas with 10 playoff goals and has expanded his game beyond scoring, earning praise from teammates and coaches for his defensive play and attention to detail. Dorofeev followed consecutive 35 and 37 goal regular seasons with a strong postseason and is expected to command a significant raise as a restricted free agent this summer. But that does wrap it up for your sports here on KCLY. Again, that was brought to you today by Twin Valley.
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3: Now time for the market recap for this Wednesday, June 3rd. July corn down 9 at 431.5, September down 7.75 at 440.25, and December down 6.75 at 459.75. July Kansas City wheat down 10.75 at 624, September down 10.5 at 635.75, and December down 10.25 at 652. July Chicago wheat down 15.75 at 587.25. September down 15.5 at 601.75, and December down 14.75 at 620.5. July soybeans down 11.25 at 11.54, August down 10.75 at 11.58.25, and September down 11 at 11.54.25. July soybean meal down 5.40 at 320.80, August down 2.30 at 319.20, and September down 110 at 317.30. July soybean oil up 30 at 78.71. August up 50 at 77.33. And September up 59 at 76.08. In the livestock futures, June live cattle down 105 at 246.62. August down 180 at 237.85. And October down 187 at 229 even. August feeder cattle down 580 at 342.62. September down 580 at 339.32. And October down 585 at 335.90. June lean hogs up 35 at 96.05. July up 35 at 102. And August up 60 at 99.57. In the oil futures, West Texas crude up 224 at 96 even, gasoline down 1 cent at 313, and heating oil up 15 cents at 385. And that's been the market recap for this Wednesday, June 3rd. I'm Lexi Bates.
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4: Today, a little history lesson, and we talk sports. I noticed a note in history that it was on this date in 1980, the NBA Board of Governors voted to permanently keep the three-point shot in play. The history of the three-point shot dates back, though, to 1961. The ABL, American Basketball League, had it for about a year and a half, but the league folded, so it was gone. Then it was brought back to life by the American Basketball Association, the ABA. In fact, on November 13, 1967, the Indiana Pacers were losing to the Dallas Chaparrals by two, just 1 second left on the clock. Jerry Harkness threw it up from 90 feet away, and it banked in. The crowd went crazy, but for the wrong reason. They thought it was going to overtime. So did the players who huddled up, only to have the official stop in and say, "Game's over." That was a three-point shot, and it became the first in history. It won the game and stayed with the ABA until the ABA merged with the NBA. The Pacers, along with the San Antonio Spurs, Denver Nuggets, and New Jersey Nets, all came into the NBA. But the NBA stayed firm. They didn't adopt the three-point shot until 1979. That was the rookie years for Magic Johnson and Larry Bird. While certain college basketball conferences experimented with it in the early 80s, the NCAA didn't universally implement a three-point line until 1986. That was after Michael Jordan had left North Carolina. He learned to use the three-point line just fine, though, once he played with the Chicago Bulls in the NBA. High school basketball, by the way, for the most part, followed suit of the NCAA in 1987, adopting a three-point line. Now, the distances differ between all levels. The three-point line is universal, but the NBA has a 22-foot three-point shot in the corners, while it's 23 feet 9 inches from everywhere else. The WNBA in the international game plays a 20-foot 6-inch line. The NCAA men's game is 20-foot 9-inch line. And the NCAA women and high schools have a 19-foot 9-inch line. The three-point shot. Early on, coaches weren't sure how to strategize. Obviously, it's become a universal go-to for so many in the game today. So cross it over, step back, and let it fly on the way to a wonderful Wednesday. I'm Rocky Downing.

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5: Here's a look at your weatherology forecast. Slight chance for storms this afternoon. Otherwise, cloudy skies with a few peaks of sun. Highs level off around 82. Winds out of the south, 10 to 15 miles per hour. Slight chance of thunderstorms tonight. Lows dip down to about 66. Mainly cloudy skies. Mainly cloudy tomorrow. Chance for storms. High temperatures reach up to 83. From the Weatherology Weather Center, I'm meteorologist Paul Trombley on 100.9 KCLY. Currently, it's 79 degrees.

0: 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Sounds like home. 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Nothing brings folks together like good food. The Lynn American Legion serves up homemade fried chicken on the first Saturday of every month. 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

0: Well, good evening and welcome into the Vinyl Years. Rocky Downing, Jamie Bloom with you on a midweek Wednesday evening. James, what's your sign?
1: My sign, Cancer. I'm a Cancer.
0: Well, you couldn't have been in the album from the Monkees.
1: Oh, really?
0: Yeah, because that was not one of the signs they used. It was Pisces, Aquarius. Oh, wait a minute. What did you say you were?
1: Cancer.
0: No. Pisces, no. Aquarius, Capricorn, and Jones was the name of the album.
1: Okay.
0: And it was each of their... They're the band member signs, is how they came up with the title to the album. 1967, it featured Pleasant Valley Sunday.

Tell Her No, that's music from The Zombies. We have Jaggy Wilson up next. Your Love Keeps Lifting Me Higher and Higher. Written by Gary Jackson, Raynard Minor, and Carl Smith. Jaggy Wilson did it for his album Higher and Higher in 1967. And this one was a top 10 hit. Looks like several others did it later on, but he had a top 10 hit with it in 1967.

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0: Here's a look at your weatherology forecast. Mainly cloudy tonight with a slight chance of thunderstorms. Lows around 66. Southerly winds 8 to 15 miles per hour. Chance for storms tomorrow. High temperatures reach up to 83. Cloudy skies with a few peaks of sun. Cloudy skies expected tomorrow night. Chance of thunderstorms. Lows dip down to about 67. From the Weatherology Weather Center, I'm meteorologist Paul Trombley. Now back to the vinyl years on KCLY. Right now, 79.
1: Bobby Goldsboro, the title cut from the album Little Things, is up next, released in January of 1965. Goldsboro wrote this tune, which has got a little more upbeat sound to it than his sappy stuff that he normally did. Because his producer said, we got to pick it up, Bobby. And so this is what he came up with to give a little more upbeat tune for his producer, 1965.

0: Baby, I Love You, one of my favorites from the 60s. That's the Ronettes. The Marquees on the way next, an instrumental song called Last Night. It was released in 1961 and has been used in numerous movies and TV shows and films, including, of course, the Blues Brothers film.
1: And 16 Candles.
0: Oh, of course.
1: When they're sneaking around in the after the dance is over, remember?
0: It's such a good one.

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2: Here's a look at your weatherology forecast. Mainly cloudy tonight with a slight chance of thunderstorms. Lows around 66. Southerly winds 8 to 15 miles per hour. Chance for storms tomorrow. High temperatures reach up to 83. Cloudy skies with a few peaks of sun. Cloudy skies expected tomorrow night. Chance of thunderstorms. Lows dip down to about 67. From the Weatherology Weather Center, I'm meteorologist Paul Trombley. Now back to the vinyl years on KCLY. Currently 81.
3: Moving into 1961 with the song I Like It Like That, a song written by Chris Kinner, who's the artist that released it, and Alan Toussaint, who was well known in the songwriting world, in especially the early 1960s. It never reached number one. It hit number two in 1961. Bobby Lewis's Tossin' and Turnin'.
4: Kept it out of the spot.
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5: It is the 1970s hour on a Wednesday night, and we started off with Bob Seger's old-time rock and roll. This came off his 10th album, Stranger in Town, released in 1978. We did a drill team, I think it was like a pom-pom type routine to this song when I was in high school. So it was a fun one.
6: Was it based on Tom Cruise and Risky Business?
5: I don't think so, but now that I look back, it probably was right around the same time.
6: I wondered if it would
5: when
6: be.
5: When did that movie come out? Do you remember exactly?
6: I think it was 80.
5: I probably have it right here, actually.
6: I feel like it was
5: 83. 1983. You know what? It was right about the same time.
6: Mm-hmm.
5: Might be why Sandy chose.